Retro Mix, the show where we play all your favorites from back in the day. And we mix them up beat to beat and back to back. My name's Christian Wheel, your retro host. DJ Joe Vinyl is starting up the mix. Phone lines are open. 855-40-RETRO. 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You can also do that on the web if maybe the phone isn't your thing. 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All right, yes, owner of A Lonely Heart. Ooh,

I Feel Love. That's Donna Summer on Retro Mix. And that song was originally half of the speed of what you just heard, but there was a production error in the studio that accidentally added a delay at the same tempo as the beat, which gave it that doubled up high tempo sound. It wound up going up to the top 10 in 1977 and becoming a big disco hit for Donna. All right, Pat Benatar now.

Beat It. That's Michael Jackson on Retro Mix. Of course, Eddie Van Halen on the guitar solo there that really showcased Michael as just an all-around rock star. Eddie giving him that rock credibility. In fact, you know what? We should play some Van Halen coming up in a few minutes. In the meantime, we're in the mix. Huey Lewis in the news. The heart of rock and roll. You got it on Retro Mix.

Warning, Retromix may cause severe cases of nostalgia, uncontrollable toe-tapping, and the irresistible urge to call your old high school crush. Retromix is not responsible for any life-changing decisions made while under the influence of music. You've been warned.

0: Panama, that's Van Halen in the mix on Retro Mix. And congrats going out to Alex Van Halen, the legendary drummer of the group. He and Eddie lived in the Netherlands until 1962 when they moved to Los Angeles. And now Alex has been awarded the Order of the Lion of the Netherlands. That is the highest civilian knighthood they have. It's used to recognize merits in the arts, science, sports, and literature. 855-40-RETRO is our number if we can do anything for you. Music coming up from Men at Work by request. Also Madonna, Rick Springfield, and more on the way.
1: 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We'll be right back.
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21: For Dixon, McKenzie, Waverly, Huntington, and all of the JZM land. For the rest of tonight, generally clear with a low of 64. Tomorrow, mainly sunny with a high of 94. Heat index at 108. A stray shower, thunderstorm is possible. Then as we go into Monday, mainly sunny with a high of 93. Heat index over 100. And for Tuesday, sunny with the high of 98. I'm weather specialist Brandon Hell for Classic Hits, 105.1 WJZM.
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22: Well, Men at Work is going on tour as of next week. Lead singer Colin Hay also has some dates coming up this month with Ringo Starr's All-Star Band. 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

Grease, Frankie Valli there on Retro Mix, a big disco record. Another name that was huge in the world of disco was Rod Temperton. He wrote a bunch of disco hits for the band Heatwave. He wrote for Michael Jackson, and he wrote this song for the incredible George Benson. A song about a night on the town, appropriately titled Gimme the Night. You got it in the mix on

Move This, Technotronic there on Retromix. Technotronic was huge in the late 80s. They were out of Belgium, and they wanted to take European house music and mix it with hip-hop, and they came up with that very distinct sound. That song made it all the way to number 6 on the charts. All right, we're in the mix. Sylvester, You Make Me Feel Mighty Real on Retromix.

0: Jesse's Girl, Rick Springfield on Retro Mix, a song that was released really at the height of his fame. He was also playing Dr. Noah Drake on the soap opera General Hospital right before the song hit, and it ended up becoming his only number one. Here's our number if you want a request. 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We'll come back with them. Also, Tina Marie, Prince, and more all on the way.
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6: This song was massive. 5 weeks at number one. Actually, I should say 5 non-consecutive weeks at number one. It was written and produced by some of the members of Earth, Wind, and Fire. Had a great musical pedigree. Even won a Grammy. It's The Emotions, Best of My Love on Retro.

Don't You Want Me, the Human League on Retro Mix. And the Human League took 5 years to have a hit, but once they hit big. That song hit number one for 3 weeks in 1982. Also was the biggest single of the year in their native UK. All the way across the Atlantic Ocean in New York, Lip Sync wrote this one about the city, Funky Town on Retro Mix.

Girl, that's Tina Marie on Retro Mix. And before Tina Marie was a superstar in her own right, she was an opening act for our next artist. She opened on his Dirty Mind tour in the year 1980. Talking, of course, about Prince, here he is with When Doves Cry.

0: Walking in L.A. That's Missing Persons on Retro Mix. They were actually from L.A. And the album that song was from, Spring Session M, had four singles that were really the biggest hits for the band. They ended up getting some airplay on MTV and getting pretty popular in some of the big cities in L.A., New York, San Francisco. They had that sort of cross between post-punk and new wave vibe. Anyhow, here's our number if we can do anything for you. 855-40-RETRO if you'd like to hear a song. Coming back with music from Lindsey Buckingham by request. Also, John Mellencamp coming up. David Bowie coming up. And more.
1: 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We'll be right back.
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17: From 1962 to 69, the Beatles were perennial top rock group winners in Britain's Melody Maker magazine's fan poll. But on this day in 1970, the Beatles would be dethroned by Led Zeppelin.
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17: Country singer-songwriter Johnny Cash, who enjoyed much pop crossover success in the 1960s and 70s, dies in Nashville on this day in 2003. True or false, Johnny Cash, noted for performing to prison audiences, played his first San Quentin prison concert on January 1st, 1958. Answer, did you say false?
0: Yeah, I did.
17: No, you're wrong. That's right. Cash performed a free concert for inmates at San Quentin 11 years before his famed 1969 concert. Cash's first prison concert at Huntsville in 1957 set the tone for future shows at Folsom, San Quentin, and Bremen Prison in Germany.
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34: For Dixon, McKenzie, Waverly, Huntington, and all of the JZM land. For the rest of tonight, generally clear with a low of 64. Tomorrow, mainly sunny with a high of 94. Heat index at 108. A stray shower, thunderstorm is possible. Then as we go into Monday, mainly sunny with a high of 93. Heat index over 100. And for Tuesday, sunny with the high of 98. I'm weather specialist Brandon Howe for Classic Hits 105.1 WJZM.
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35: Well, Fleetwood Mac was on hiatus when Lindsey Buckingham wrote this song for National Lampoon's Vacation. Plays over the opening credits, and they actually used it in all of the sequels of the movies, too. 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

Blister in the Sun on Retro Mix. This next song was the biggest song of the year 1987, at least according to Billboard, and it was huge on MTV, which kind of rubbed Debbie Peterson the wrong way. She said that when you listen to a record, you can imagine what they look like, but when you see the video, it ruins it for you. The Bangles, Walk Like an Egyptian.

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0: Let's Dance. It's David Bowie on Retro Mix. And there is a new, what they're calling, immersive documentary about David Bowie being shown at the Venice Film Festival. It uses nearly 800 previously unseen photographs, and they say it surrounds audiences with his music, images, and story, all put together by his former official photographer, Dennis O'Regan. Now, they put it together at the Venice Film Festival, and it plays across 8 screens with 84 hidden speakers, so it's less like watching a movie and more like stepping into his world. You can see that if you happen to be headed to Venice, Italy. It's through the end of this weekend. 855-40-RETRO is our number if we can do anything for you.
1: 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We'll be right back.
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9: John Bon Jovi talking about being a rock star in the 80s. He said, we had a lot of fun. From the fun standpoint, it just always got better until you found other things to keep you happy, to have fun with. 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
10: DJ

Let's hear it for the boy. It's Denise Williams on Retro Mix. And this last Tuesday was the third anniversary of Jimmy Buffett's passing. But this weekend is the third annual Jimmy Buffett Day. You see, this next song inspired a whole Margaritaville brand who hold Jimmy Buffett Day every year. So the Margaritaville resorts, restaurants, and other locations hold charity events benefiting children, first responders, veterans, animal shelters, and local communities. Here's the song that started it all on Retro Mix.

Always on my mind. It's the Pet Shop Boys on Retro Mix, and the Pet Shop Boys are bringing back A Man from the Future. That's their musical tribute to Alan Turing, the British mathematician and codebreaker, whose work helped crack Germany's Enigma code during World War II and laid some of the important groundwork for modern computing. Their new version premieres in about a month, October 4th, on the BBC. All right, we're in the mix. Eurythmics. Sweet dreams are made of this.

0: Don't Go Breaking My Heart. That's Elton John and Kiki D on Retro Mix. And from Heart to Heartburn, how do you feel about the explosion of pumpkin spice everything just popping up everywhere this time of year? Well, if you were DJ Tanner from Full House, you might say,
1: oh, my Lanta.
0: My Lanta, the Heartburn Company, has launched two limited edition fall harvest liquid antacids. They've got pumpkin spice and spiced apple cider. Because, you know, that's what you want to taste when you're feeling indigestion. It does sound interesting, though. You can get them on Amazon.
2: 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We'll be right back.
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24: For Dixon, McKenzie, Waverly, Huntington, and all of the JZM land. For the rest of tonight, generally clear with a low of 64. Tomorrow, mainly sunny with a high of 94. Heat index at 108. A stray shower, thunderstorm is possible. Then as we go into Monday, mainly sunny with a high of 93. Heat index over 100. And for Tuesday, sunny with the high of 98. I'm weather specialist Brandon Howe for Classic Hits, 105.1 WJZM.
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George Michael in the mix on Retro Mix. And the Bee Gees did write this next song for Saturday Night Fever, but they said that the song was quite serious. Robin said, the subject matter of Staying Alive is quite a serious one. It's about survival in the streets of New York, and the lyrics actually say that. Then Barry jumped in and said, people crying out for help, desperate songs, those are the ones that become giants. The minute you capture that on a record, it's gold. Staying Alive is the epitome of that.

0: Art of Glass, it's Blondie on Retro Mix. And when you go on vacation, have you ever gone out of your way to try to visit a famous tourist spot and you get there and you're just a little disappointed? Well, this might save you some time in the future. A woman visited all 50 states, and then she revealed the tourist spots she felt were the most overrated. They include Times Square, the Las Vegas Strip, Bourbon Street, and Mount Rushmore.
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0: John Bon Jovi talking about being a rock star in the 80s. He said, we had a lot of fun. From the fun standpoint, it just always got better until you found other things to keep you happy, to have fun with. You give love a bad name.

Let's hear it for the boys. Denise Williams on Retro Mix. And this last Tuesday was the third anniversary of Jimmy Buffett's passing. But this weekend is the third annual Jimmy Buffett Day. You see, this next song inspired a whole Margaritaville brand who hold Jimmy Buffett Day every year. So the Margaritaville resorts, restaurants, and other locations hold charity events benefiting children, first responders, veterans, animal shelters, and local communities. Here's the song that started it all on Retro.

always on my mind. It's the Pet Shop Boys on Retro Mix, and the Pet Shop Boys are bringing back A Man from the Future. That's their musical tribute to Alan Turing, the British mathematician and codebreaker, whose work helped crack Germany's Enigma code during World War II and laid some of the important groundwork for modern computing. Their new version premieres in about a month, October 4th, on the BBC. All right, we're in the mix. Eurythmics. Sweet dreams are made of this.

0: Don't Go Breaking My Heart. That's Elton John and Kiki D on Retro Mix. And from Heart to Heartburn, how do you feel about the explosion of pumpkin spice everything just popping up everywhere this time of year? Well, if you were DJ Tanner from Full House, you might say,
1: oh, my Lanta.
0: My Lanta, the Heartburn Company, has launched two limited edition fall harvest liquid antacids. They've got pumpkin spice and spiced apple cider. Because, you know, that's what you want to taste when you're feeling indigestion. It does sound interesting, though. You can get them on Amazon.
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1: 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Christian Wheel and DJ Joe Vinyl in the mix.
3: Big shout out to DJ Joe Vinyl. Thank you for being on the turntables and in the mix for the last couple of hours. My name's Christian Wheel, your retro host, taking over the mix for the rest of the show. But phone lines are still open to get requests in. 855-40-RETRO. All right, let's keep things going now with the Steve Miller Band, The Joker, on Retro.

Cherry Pie, it's Warrant on Retro Mix. Jamie Lane, the ultimate hair metal frontman, singing that song. All right, Daryl Hall and John Oates now. You Make My Dreams. What I want.

If This Is It, that's Huey Lewis in the News on Retro Mix, and David Bowie wrote this next song about the concept of fame. He said, I'm just amazed how fame is being posited as the be-all and end-all, and how many of these young kids who are being foisted on the public have been talked into this idea that anything necessary to be famous is all right. It's a sad state of affairs. He said that back in 2003. That was back before social media blew up, before the internet was what it was. Very prescient words from an incredible talent that knows a lot about fame. Here is David Bowie in the mix on Retro Mix.

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11: For Dixon, McKenzie, Waverly, Huntington, and all of the JZM land. For the rest of tonight, generally clear with a low of 64. Tomorrow, mainly sunny with a high of 94. Heat index at 108. A stray shower or thunderstorm is possible. Then as we go into Monday, mainly sunny with a high of 93. Heat index over 100. And for Tuesday, sunny with the high of 98. I'm weather specialist Brandon Howe for Classic Hits 105.1 WJZM.
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12: Well, Sting wants to make sure that you don't think of this as a love song. He says, "It sounds like a comforting love song. I didn't realize at the time how sinister it is. I think I was thinking of Big Brother, surveillance and control. Every breath you take, it

Prince on Retro Mix, and Eddie Grant is a very talented musician in his own right, but he also says that he's purchased a lot of other musicians' catalogs. Here he is with his biggest hit, Electric Avenue. You got it in the mix on Retro Mix.

Love My Way. It's the Psychedelic Furs on Retro Mix. And performing backup on that song are a couple of unlikely singers, Mark Volman and Howard Kalin. They're of the group The Turtles, who had their big hit Happy Together. And you could barely recognize their voices in that song. All right, we're in the mix. Bananarama, Venus. It's Retro.

0: You Can Call Me Al, that's Paul Simon on Retro Mix, and that whistle solo you just heard is actually called a penny whistle. It's in the same class as the recorder, the Native American flute, and a bunch of other woodwind instruments with six holes. It's actually very closely associated with Australian and Celtic folk music. Here's our number, 855-40-RETRO, if we could play anything for you. Coming back with music from the Four Seasons and Frankie Valli. Also, Level 42, Michael Jackson, Madonna, and more, all coming up.
1: 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We'll be right back.
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20: Hey, I want to hear Frankie Valli in the Four Seasons. Oh, what a night.
0: Yeah, if you're searching for the song, the technical title is December 1963 with Oh, What a Night in parentheses. But yeah, we'll play it for you right now.
20: Oh, awesome. Thank you.

Watley on Retro Mix, and Chic gives us a masterclass in disco music in this next song. Chic, of course, run by Nile Rodgers and Bernard Edwards. Nile said, "I wrote Good Times the morning we recorded it. Bernard was a little late to the studio. We were playing when Bernard walked in and he asked the engineers, 'What's that?' The engineer said, 'I don't know, something Nile wrote this morning.'" Ended up going number one in 1979. Good Times on Retro Mix.

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1: Wait, so this is Janet Jackson, right?
0: Yeah, this is Escapade.
1: Can you play her brother Michael, too?
0: Sure, we can play some Michael. Any song in particular?
1: Oh, gosh, he's got so many good ones, like Smooth Criminal.
0: You got it. We'll mix that in right now.
1: Yay, you're the best.

0: Vogue, that's Madonna on Retro Mix, and Madonna leads the 2026 MTV Video Music Award nominations with 11. It's all for her newest record, Confessions 2, which a lot of people are calling her best album of the 2000s. 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Music coming up from New Order. Also Bon Jovi, Journey, and more on the way.
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12: For Dixon, McKenzie, Waverly, Huntington, and all of the JZM land. For the rest of tonight, generally clear with a low of 64. Tomorrow, mainly sunny with a high of 94. Heat index at 108. A stray shower or thunderstorm is possible. Then as we go into Monday, mainly sunny with a high of 93. Heat index over 100. And for Tuesday, sunny with a high of 98. I'm weather specialist Brandon Hell for Classic Hits 105.1 WJZM.
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18: All right, a few shout-outs for people who checked in on the show tonight. What's up to Rosario, Chris with a K, Tommy, Susan, Michael, Pierce, Louise, Daniel, Stephanie, Luca, and Corey. Thank you all for your calls. It's 855-40-RETRO and New Order.

That's Journey on Retro Mix, and they kicked off the final leg of their Final Frontier Farewell Tour this week, starting off a run that'll take them across the U.S. through the fall. They say that you could expect big hits along with deeper cuts before they wrap up the tour in San Francisco in November.

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1: Hey, who sings this song? Is it Prince?
0: No, but a lot of people think it is by Prince. That's Ready for the World. And it's sort of got that same Minneapolis sound that Prince used, even though they're from Michigan. But they're singing about a girl named Sheila, and Prince worked with Sheila E. So, really common mistake. It's Ready for the World, Oh Sheila.
1: Oh, wow. I always thought it was Prince, but can I, like, give a quick shout-out?
0: Yeah, of course. Go ahead.
1: Happy birthday to my best friend, Dakota.
0: Yay! 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
1: I love you, girl.
0: 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It's Dead or Alive on Retro Mix.

0: Moni Moni, that's Billy Idol on Retro Mix, and his documentary, Should Be Dead, is getting a Blu-ray and DVD release this November. That tells his story from his early punk days with Generation X, all through his rise as a solo rock star. There's also interviews with Steve Stevens, Miley Cyrus, Billy Joe Armstrong, Pete Townsend, and that'll be out on November 3rd. We are out now, out of time and out the door, but Retro Mix will be back next week playing more of your favorites from back in the day, mixed beat to beat and back to back. On behalf of DJ Joe Vinyl, my name's Christian Wheel. Have a great week, stay safe, and we'll see you next time. 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
6: For Dixon, McKenzie, Waverly, Huntington, and all of the JZM land. For the rest of tonight, generally clear with a low of 64. Tomorrow, mainly sunny with a high of 94. Heat index at 108. A stray shower, thunderstorm is possible. Then as we go into Monday, mainly sunny with a high of 93. Heat index over 100. And for Tuesday, sunny with the high of 98. I'm weather specialist Brandon Howe for Classic Hits 105.1 WJZM.
0: We're back, and we're not easing in. 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

0: 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Don't go anywhere. We'll be right back.
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7: For Dixon, McKenzie, Waverly, Huntington, and all of the JZM land. For the rest of tonight, generally clear with a low of 64. Tomorrow, mainly sunny with a high of 94. Heat index at 108. A stray shower, thunderstorm is possible. Then as we go into Monday, mainly sunny with a high of 93. Heat index over 100. And for Tuesday, sunny with a high of 98. I'm weather specialist Brandon Hope for Classic Hits 105.1 WJZM.
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4: For Dixon, McKenzie, Waverly, Huntington, and all of the JZM land. For the rest of tonight, generally clear with a low of 64. Tomorrow, mainly sunny with a high of 94. Heat index at 108. A stray shower, thunderstorm is possible. Then as we go into Monday, mainly sunny with a high of 93. Heat index over 100. And for Tuesday, sunny with a high of 98. I'm weather specialist Brandon Howe for Classic Hits 105.1 WJZM.
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0: 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Taking a quick breather. Stick around. The good stuff continues in a moment.
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9: For Dixon, McKenzie, Waverly, Huntington, and all of the JZM land. For the rest of tonight, generally clear with a low of 64. Tomorrow, mainly sunny with a high of 94. Heat index at 108. A stray shower, thunderstorm is possible. Then as we go into Monday, mainly sunny with a high of 93. Heat index over 100. And for Tuesday, sunny with the high of 98. I'm weather specialist Brandon Hell for Classic Hits 105.1 WJZM.
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6: From the Colton Steakhouse of Dixon Weather Center.
7: For Dixon, McKenzie, Waverly, Huntington, and all of the JZM land. For the rest of tonight, generally clear with a low of 64. Tomorrow, mainly sunny with a high of 94. Heat index at 108. A stray shower or thunderstorm is possible. Then as we go into Monday, mainly sunny with a high of 93. Heat index over 100. And for Tuesday, sunny with a high of 98. I'm weather specialist Brandon Hell for Classic Hits 105.1 WJZM.
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0: 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The music you know. The station you love. Don't go anywhere. We'll be right back.
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7: For Dixon, McKenzie, Waverly, Huntington, and all of the JZM land. For the rest of tonight, generally clear with a low of 64. Tomorrow, mainly sunny with a high of 94. Heat index at 108. A stray shower or thunderstorm is possible. Then as we go into Monday, mainly sunny with a high of 93. Heat index over 100. And for Tuesday, sunny with the high of 98. I'm weather specialist Brandon Hoke for Classic Hits 105.1 WJZM.
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1: From 1962 to 69, the Beatles were perennial top rock group winners in Britain's Melody Maker magazine's fan poll. But on this day in 1970, the Beatles would be dethroned by Led Zeppelin.
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1: Country singer-songwriter Johnny Cash, who enjoyed much pop crossover success in the 1960s and 70s, dies in Nashville on this day in 2003. True or false, Johnny Cash, noted for performing to prison audiences, played his first San Quentin prison concert on January 1st, 1958. Answer, did you say false?
5: Yeah, I did.
1: No, you're wrong. That's right. Cash performed a free concert for inmates at San Quentin 11 years before his famed 1969 concert. Cash's first prison concert at Huntsville in 1957 set the tone for future shows at Folsom, San Quentin, and Bremen Prison in Germany.
6: J. Arnold, 70!
1: By Edwin Starr in his third and final week at number one, September 12, 1970. Right here on 105.1 WJZM.
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3: For Dixon, McKenzie, Waverly, Huntington, and all of the JZM land. For the rest of tonight, generally clear with a low of 64. Tomorrow, mainly sunny with a high of 94. Heat index at 108. A stray shower, thunderstorm is possible. Then as we go into Monday, mainly sunny with a high of 93. Heat index over 100. And for Tuesday, sunny with the high of 98. I'm weather specialist Brandon Hope for Classic Hits 105.1 WJZM.
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6: For Dixon, McKenzie, Waverly, Huntington, and all of the JZM land. For the rest of tonight, generally clear with a low of 64. Tomorrow, mainly sunny with a high of 94. Heat index at 108. A stray shower or thunderstorm is possible. Then as we go into Monday, mainly sunny with a high of 93. Heat index over 100. And for Tuesday, sunny with a high of 98. I'm weather specialist Brandon Howe for Classic Hits 105.1 WJZM.
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9: For Dixon, McKenzie, Waverly, Huntington, and all of the JZM land. For the rest of tonight, generally clear with a low of 64. Tomorrow, mainly sunny with a high of 94. Heat index at 108. A stray shower or thunderstorm is possible. Then as we go into Monday, mainly sunny with a high of 93. Heat index over 100. And for Tuesday, sunny with the high of 98. I'm weather specialist Brandon Hoke for Classic Hits 105.1 WJZM.
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8: For Clarksville, Paris, Dickinson, Waverly, and all of JZM land, a 20% chance of isolated showers today. Will be sunny with a high of 94 degrees. Rain chances to 30% overnight. Mostly cloudy skies rolling in with lows down to 67 degrees. A 60% chance of showers and thunderstorms Monday. Will be partly sunny with a high of 89 degrees. Then lows back down to 65 degrees Monday night with another 60% chance of showers and thunderstorms. I'm meteorologist Scott Cook for Classic Hits 101.5 WJZM.
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17: For Clarksville, Paris, Dickinson, Waverly, and all of JZM land, a 20% chance of isolated showers today. Will be sunny with a high of 94 degrees. Rain chances of 30% overnight. Mostly cloudy skies rolling in with lows down to 67 degrees. A 60% chance of showers and thunderstorms Monday. Will be partly sunny with a high of 89 degrees. Then lows back down to 65 degrees Monday night, with another 60% chance of showers and thunderstorms. I'm meteorologist Scott Cook for Classic Hits 101.5 WJZM.
0: Oh yeah, the hits are back. 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

0: 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Taking a quick breather. Stick around. The good stuff continues in a moment.
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7: For Clarksville, Paris, Dickinson, Waverly, and all of JZM land, a 20% chance of isolated showers today. Will be sunny with a high of 94 degrees. Rain chances of 30% overnight. Mostly cloudy skies rolling in with lows down to 67 degrees. A 60% chance of showers and thunderstorms Monday. Will be partly sunny with a high of 89 degrees. Then lows back down to 65 degrees Monday night with another 60% chance of showers and thunderstorms. I'm meteorologist Scott Cook for Classic Hits 101.5 WJZM.
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10: For Bartsville, Paris, Dickinson, Waverly, and all of JZM land, a 20% chance of isolated showers today. Will be sunny with a high of 94 degrees. Rain chances of 30% overnight. Mostly cloudy skies rolling in with lows down to 67 degrees. A 60% chance of showers and thunderstorms Monday. Will be partly sunny with a high of 89 degrees. Then lows back down to 65 degrees Monday night with another 60% chance of showers and thunderstorms. I'm meteorologist Scott Cook for Classic Hits 101.5 WJZM.
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1: If God is speaking and I am listening, it isn't just a matter of sitting around waiting for God to say something, but rather I must be actively meditating upon the Word. Colossians chapter 3, listen to this verse. Let the word of Christ richly dwell within you, with all wisdom, teaching and admonishing one another with psalms and hymns, spiritual songs, singing with thankfulness in your hearts to God. Listen, if I'm going to hear from God, it is very important that I spend time meditating upon the Word of God.
2: It's common to think of prayer as the way to talk to God and tell Him what we want. But today on In Touch, the teaching ministry of Dr. Charles Stanley, we'll see the value in learning the skill of being quiet to hear God speak. 1 Samuel chapter 3 sheds some light on how to develop this ability. So stay with us now for the conclusion to Dr. Stanley's series on listening to God.
1: Would you turn to 1 Samuel chapter 3? And if you recall in this passage that Samuel had been entrusted to Eli, and he was asleep one evening. And you'll recall that the Lord spoke to Samuel. And verse 4, it says that the Lord called Samuel and said to him, "Here I am." Then he ran to Eli and said, "Here I am, for you called me." But he said, "I did not call. Lie down again." So he went and lay down. He thought Eli was calling him. The Lord called yet again Samuel. So Samuel arose and went to Eli and said, "Here I am, for you called me." But he answered, "I did not call, my son. Lie down again." Now Samuel did not yet know the Lord, nor had the word of the Lord yet been revealed to him. So the Lord called Samuel again the third time. And he arose and went to Eli and said, "Here I am, for you called me." And you can imagine he's getting a little disturbed by now. Then Eli discerned that the Lord was calling the boy. And Eli said to Samuel, "Go lie down. And it shall be, if he calls you, that you shall say, 'Speak, Lord, for thy servant is listening.'" So Samuel went and lay down in his place. Then the Lord came and stood and called as at other times, "Samuel, Samuel." And Samuel said, "Speak, for thy servant is listening." Isn't that a beautiful way to answer God? "Speak, for thy servant is listening." He was listening to God. Eli taught him how to listen to God. If you're going to listen to God, remember this, that listening is not a passive experience. Listening is an active experience. It's not that we're just going to sit and God's going to say it all, but listening is both not just passive, but it is actively experiencing God communicating with us. And to do that, there is an attitude involved. It's not just an attitude, but an attitude is involved. It's an attitude and an activity. So first of all, let's begin with the word expectantly. If I'm going to listen to God, I must come to Him expectantly. I must expect Him to speak to me. "Call unto me, and I will answer thee and show thee great and mighty things which thou knowest not." All through this book, you and I have the promise that God will indeed speak to us. Secondly, I must come to Him quietly. "Be still and know that I am God." If I am going to listen to God, I must be quiet and let Him do the talking. How can God speak to us if we don't take time to listen? And quietness is essential to listening. "My soul, wait thou only upon God, for my expectation is from Him." Which brings me to the third attitude, and that is patiently. "My soul, wait there upon Him," in quietness, expectantly. There are some things God is not going to tell us instantaneously. There are some things He's only going to tell us after we have waited a season of time. One of the reasons is because we're not always ready. Every time you and I wait upon the Lord or listen to Him does not mean that we are ready to hear what He has to say. Sometimes He will tell us some things that we're not ready to hear. Sometimes He will withhold some information until we are prepared to listen to what He's saying. But to be willing to listen to Him patiently, that is, there are times when God may draw out our faith and stretch our faith. He's promised to speak to our heart. so we can expect him to speak to us. Therefore, when we come to him expectantly and quietly, we must likewise exercise patience because he is not compelled to tell us everything we want to know instantaneously. Number four, actively. Listening isn't just passive, it is active. Actively, what do I mean by actively? I mean actively meditating upon the Word of God. If God is speaking and I am listening, it isn't just a matter of sitting around waiting for God to say something, but rather I must be actively meditating upon the Word. Colossians chapter 3, listen to this verse. Let the Word of Christ richly dwell within you, with all wisdom, teaching and admonishing one another with psalms and hymns, spiritual songs, singing with thankfulness in your hearts to God. Listen, if I'm going to hear from God, it is very important that I spend time meditating upon the Word of God. He says, let the Word of God richly indwell you. Meditating upon the Word of God is an active way of listening because oftentimes when I'm not searching for any particular thing, when I'm not seeking a particular answer, God, in the time of meditation and quietness, will indeed speak to our heart. Actively meditating upon the Word of God. All right? Number five, confidently. What do we mean by confidently? I mean simply this. Confident that as I listen to him, I will hear what I need to hear. It may not always be what I want to hear, but God is committed to speaking to us what we need to hear. And as we've said before, he doesn't come to us with prefaces. He doesn't come to us with introductions. He speaks to us exactly what we need to hear. So we must listen confidently that what I need to hear, I will surely hear without question. All right, next. Humbly. I must listen to him humbly. Now, what do I mean by that? I mean, as you and I come to him, we must come in recognition, listen to me carefully, in recognition that we are totally dependent upon the Holy Spirit to teach us the truth. If you come to him with the idea that, well, I've studied this and I know this and I can do this because I've done it before, God knows how to humble you in the process. We need to come to him humbly. Look, if you will, in 1 Corinthians chapter 2. This is a very important passage in learning to listen to what God is saying to us. Now listen to verse 12. He says, now we have received not the spirit of the world, but the Spirit who is from God, that we may know the things that are freely given to us of God. How are they given? He says, they are given to us by the Holy Spirit. Not the Spirit of the world, but by the Holy Spirit. Which means, listen carefully, which means, if the Spirit of God is the one who is showing me the truth, expounding the truth, if the Spirit of God is the one who's speaking to his Spirit within me, that makes two requirements of me. First of all, I must have a right relationship with him. And that right relationship is what? That right relationship is that I must be filled with his Spirit. And secondly, I must learn to walk in his Spirit. And then by faith, I am to listen. You see, if we listen, he says, grieve not the Spirit of God. Quench not the Spirit of God. If I am grieving God by saying yes to sin, quenching the Spirit by saying no to God, how in the world is the Holy Spirit, who is the receiver and communicator to my spirit, how is he going to reveal to me what God is saying if I'm walking out of the Spirit, if I'm grieving the Spirit of God, quenching off the Spirit of God, how can he speak? One of the primary reasons that people do not hear anything when they talk to God is simply because they are not living in the Spirit, not walking in the Spirit, not filled with the Spirit, walking in the flesh, and their whole lifestyle is one of quiet rebellion against God. Going to have my way when he says, be ye being filled with the Spirit. If the Holy Spirit is not dwelling within you, the Bible says you're not a Christian to begin with. Secondly, if he is quenched and grieved, he cannot deliver to you the message of God because you're not listening. The grieving, quenching believer is saying by his actions and attitudes, I refuse to hear what the Holy Spirit is trying to say to me. If you're refusing to hear what the Holy Spirit is saying to you, you cannot hear God, which means, my friend, that most of the praying that goes on when the Spirit of God is being quenched, the Spirit of God is being grieved, is useless babbling into heaven, and God is not hearing it. It makes a difference how we live as to what we hear. My attitude toward him, these things make a difference in what I hear. And one of the primary reasons is this. If I am in the flesh and not in the spirit, in my attitude and my actions, I'm not going to hear God say anything. Now listen, you can be a believer and you can be living the normal, natural Christian life as most people would characterize that and be in total error, not believing the truth but error, because you're not listening to the Spirit. We are totally, absolutely, unquestionably dependent upon the work of the Holy Spirit to give to us the mind of Christ at any given moment of our life. And you see, when God begins to speak, he wants us. In fact, he's not going to do it until we say, Lord, apart from the genuine work of the Spirit, I know that I am helpless to receive from you. Think about this. You can't make God tell you anything one split second before he gets ready. I mean, you can fast and pray and weep and give. You can do 1,000 things. Doesn't impress him one bit. He wants to talk to us. He wants to tell us. And sometimes he has to wait. But we must humbly come before him. 7, openly. That is, we must come to him openly. Now, what do I mean by openly? I mean this. I must be open to hear God correct me as well as comfort me. I must be willing to hear God convict me as well as assure me of what I'm asking him about. And you see, when we come to God in our little narrow way and we present him our list of requests and get up and go on our way and do not hear what God has to say, it may be he has a word of comfort. It may be he has a word of correction. And if I come to him only for comfort and only for prosperity and only to feel good and better and best and only for what I want to hear that'll suit me and only what fits into my plans, I'm not going to hear God say all he needs to say. Then attentively, if I'm coming to him and I'm going to listen to God, I must be willing to listen to him very attentively. Now, what do I mean by that? If I am really going to hear what God says, I must live daily, listen to me, attentive to what others say to me, or at least attempt to say to me. Learning to listen to him, I must listen attentively while my focus is upon him. I likewise must have my spiritual antennas out to what God may be trying to say to me through someone else. Not only through someone else, but through my circumstances. He will speak to us through our circumstances. And so what we must do is be attentive to be able to judge and discern what is really going on around us. What is really happening? What is God trying to say in this given instance? We are to come to him attentive that anything God allows in our life, Romans 8:28, any circumstance, I should look for the fingerprint of God. You and I must learn to live attentive to God speaking to us through others, and likewise through our circumstances. Then the word carefully. I must learn to listen to him carefully. Now, what do we mean by that? Here's what God is saying to us. You have to watch this. Listen. God is saying that this book, which is the Word of God, this is the breathed Word of God that's been written. He says that you and I, that everything we hear is to be sifted through this book. Before we accept it into our life, we're to sift it through this book. Anything that contradicts the teaching of this book must be thrown out. It doesn't make any difference what the experience is or what the doctrine may be. If it contradicts the Word of God, it must be cast out. Now, the reason I say we must listen to him carefully is this reason. As he says here in Hebrews chapter 4, the Word of God is discerning. He says it is active and alive, and what it does, he says, here is a body of truth. And this body of truth, he says, the Spirit of God, the Word of God, divides that all the way down until the soul and the spirit are divided, bone and marrow, that is, the innermost intentions and motivations of the life that nobody knows in our life but God. The Word of God exposes. The Word of God reveals. The Word of God draws back the shade, pulls back the veil. We're able to see it is manifest. It is brought to light. The light of God shines upon it. And we're able to discern if what we heard was from God or if what we heard was not of God. So while we're listening very attentively to our circumstances and to others, while we're quietly before the Lord and patiently listening to him, Whatever we hear must be checked out in this book. And let me say this to you very strongly. I believe that God wants us to affirm and to confirm what we believe He's saying to us, regardless of where it comes from. We must always go back to carefully ask, is this consistent with the Scriptures? That is, with the whole Word of God. Now, I'm not saying that you've got to know every verse in the Bible. I'm not saying you've got to know all of that. But I'm saying when He says, let the Word of God dwell within you richly, my friend, it is so absolutely essential that as you feed your physical body with food, He says, feed your spiritual life with the rich, nutritious Word of God, which will equip you to be able to hear from Him very carefully. And then the word submissively. If I come to Him, I need to listen to Him submissively. That doesn't mean you always will. Because sometimes you will listen to the Lord, and when He speaks to your heart, you're not going to like what you hear. Now listen, that submission may not be there when I begin to listen, but it must be there soon if I'm really going to hear and hear fully what God wants me to hear. Now, it'd be great to say, well, anytime and every time you come to the Lord, just come submissively. And that would be great. But the truth is, we're still human. There's enough of that old humanity within us that some things we had rather not hear. But the question is, do you want to hear from God? Then a submissive spirit is very essential. And then, gratefully. I must learn to listen to Him gratefully. Now, what do I mean by that? I mean, when we come to Him, we come to Him to listen in the spirit of gratitude. Gratitude that God the Father would love me enough to send His only begotten Son, Christ, to the cross. That 2,000 years ago, they nailed Him there, crown His head, pierce His side, nail His hands and His feet, mock Him, jeer Him, laugh at Him as He died for me. Grateful for the crucifixion. Grateful for my salvation. Listen, grateful that God the Father, by an act of His grace, plucked you out of the kingdom of darkness and put you in the kingdom of light. Grateful that God reached out when you were once at enmity with Him and has made you a child of God. When you were out of this household, He's brought you into His household. When He's presented to you every promise in this book. Friend, listen, there's 1,000 times 1,000 reasons for being grateful to God when we come to Him. And Paul said, don't be anxious about anything, but in everything but prayer and supplication with thanksgiving, let your requests be made known to God. And the peace of God which passes all understanding shall garrison you about, shall keep your hearts and minds in Christ Jesus. If that doesn't invoke gratitude, my friend, tell me what will. And the last word is reverently. To come to Him reverently, not carelessly, but reverently. Think about this. The God who hung the sun on nothing and hung this old globe on nothing and keeps the waters from falling off of it. This same God who created the intricacies of the human life, who created the ant, and gave that ant the capacity and the ability to provide for himself. Who created the bird who knows exactly where to fly when. Nobody ever taught it. Nobody ever taught a bird how to build a nest. They come into the world, God, having created them with such capacity. The God who knows every single name of every single fish on the bottom of a giant Pacific, miles deep. Who knows everything out there and all the galaxies and all the stars? If you are willing to listen, God is willing to speak. And let me say one last thing to you. Can you tell me anything any more valuable in all of life than to know that God has spoken to you personally, answered your petition, and that in that given moment, you have the mind of Almighty God, unquestionably. You can't buy it. You can't work for it. There's not a thing in the world you can do for it, but what? Just listen. And That's how much God loves you and me.
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2: 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You'll find peace in the midst of any struggle as you surrender to Christ. With encouragement for believers, here's a moment with Charles Stanley.
1: There is a difference between real, genuine peace and happiness. When a person has peace, there is a joy deep down inside. That is, when a person has true, genuine peace, the kind of peace that God's talking about, what happens is that peace overrides those feelings of frustration, anxiety, or anger, or whatever may be going on in your life that causes you to lose your peace. And so when you think about the fact that a person is separated from God, the enemy of God, and has no peace, that's the condition of people without Christ. Now, with that in mind, here's what happens. When a person trusts Jesus Christ as their Savior, what takes place is we say the war is over. No longer fighting against God, because remember this, when you're living without Christ, the Spirit of God, the Holy Spirit, is continually attempting to convict a person of their sin and convict them, the Bible says, of the righteousness of Christ, that is, of His adequacy to pay their sin debt in full. He's continually working. They ignore it, yet they can be very hardened to the work of the Holy Spirit. Their conscience can become seared. The Spirit of God comes into a person's life to do what? To lead them into a saving relationship with Jesus Christ.
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1: There is a difference between real, genuine peace and happiness. When a person has peace, there is a joy deep down inside.
6: That is, when a person has true, genuine peace, the kind of peace that God's talking about, what happens is that peace overrides those feelings of frustration, anxiety, or anger, or whatever may be going on in your life that causes you to lose your peace. And so when you think about the fact that a person is separated from God, the enemy of God, and has no peace, that's the condition of people without Christ. Now, with that in mind, here's what happens. When a person trusts Jesus Christ as their Savior, what takes place is we say the war is over. No longer fighting against God, because remember this, when you're living without Christ, the Spirit of God, the Holy Spirit, is continually attempting to convict a person of their sin and convict them, the Bible says, of the righteousness of Christ, that is, of His adequacy to pay their sin debt in full. He's continually working. They ignore it, yet they can be very hardened to the work of the Holy Spirit. Their conscience can become seared. The Spirit of God comes into a person's life to do what? To lead them into a saving relationship with Jesus Christ.
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8: 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It's first number one, Domenico Modugno's
11: Volare. You got to look before you leave.
8: 2003, after locking himself out of his house, Mike Smith, the lead singer of the Dave Clark Five, suffers severe injuries after attempting to climb a 7-foot gate at his Costa del Sol, Spain home. Smith fractured his spinal cord in three places and was permanently paralyzed from the waist down. Smith died in 2008. 2006, 239 banjo players, some from as far away as Los Angeles and Canada, put up with bad weather performing Foggy Mountain Breakdown for 5 minutes before the Phillies-Braves game at Atlanta's Turner Field. Led by bluegrass great Earl Scruggs, the group sets a Guinness World Record in the process for the largest banjo ensemble. Oh, by the way, the Phillies beat the Braves 6-5.
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8: By Glenn Campbell in his second and final week atop the charts, September 13, 1975. 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
19: For Clarksville, Paris, Dickinson, Waverly, and all of JZM land, a 20% chance of isolated showers today. Will be sunny with a high of 94 degrees. Rain chances of 30% overnight. Mostly cloudy skies rolling in with lows down to 67 degrees. A 60% chance of showers and thunderstorms Monday. Will be partly sunny with a high of 89 degrees. Then lows back down to 65 degrees Monday night, with another 60% chance of showers and thunderstorms. I'm meteorologist Scott Cook for Classic Hits 101.5 WJZM.
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This morning has been a message that has been welling for the last, I would point back and probably say it began somewhere around Mother's Day this past year. It's one that, quite frankly, you've heard me reference over the last couple of weeks and even months, that there would come a time when I was ready to share more of the story, able to share more of some things that were going on. Matter of fact, some of you even attended a Wednesday night meeting where I sat after knee surgery and was sitting here in a chair and began to share with some you some things that were going on in my world, spiritually, personally. And I knew at some point there would be a message that was crafted enough and that was really that I had processed enough to be able to share. And so with a lot of nervousness more than anything else, to think that a pastor doesn't stand in front of people and carry a bit of nervousness or anxiety toward heavy conversations is to not know pastors very well. As a matter of fact, when you recognize the weight of conversations and the potential impact it has on your congregants, there's nothing a pastor can be more than a bit nervous. One of the things that makes you nervous about doing, especially sharing the story I'll share with you here in a moment, is we're not programmed to share our weaknesses. So I'll go back and begin the story here. This past Mother's Day, I shared a sermon, and in that sermon, I gave a story of what had been going on within Erin Church of the Nazarene for the last 11 years or so. And when I started sharing that story, I didn't know that in the hearts and minds of some folks, it was causing a little bit of unsettled and uneasiness in the congregation. Matter of fact, I had some folks later on tell me they didn't enjoy that one. I had somebody this past week even bring it up. Tell me they didn't enjoy Mother's Day this past because what we talked about was the story of ECN, the way that the church had grown, had adapted, had struggled, had grown again. We had navigated the COVID era. We had navigated growth. We had been a church that was had seen substantial growth and then really got crushed by the COVID processes. And it really began this preparatory preaching cycle of how I was telling our congregation, you need to recognize that when God is doing something, evil does not stand idly by. Do you remember me saying those words? Evil does not stand idly by and watch. And so I began to tell you all, prepare yourselves. That's not a very comforting thing to hear as a congregant, is it? To know that you're a part of something that's growing, and as such, you better lace them up, as they say. Strap in. When you're a part of something that God is moving through, you need to prepare yourself because evil will not stand idly by and just watch this all take place. And I recognize it's not a fun thing to say as a leader, but it's also not a fun thing to hear as a congregant because quite frankly, do any of us really want to be in the crosshairs of evil? You know what I mean? Like we got this real weird relationship with evil. I want to beat it, but I'm kind of afraid if I poke the bear very much, it's going to fight me back and I don't want to have to deal with that. Let's just be real. I don't want to have to fight evil. I read the stories of Job. Pass. I think I'm good. You know what I mean? Like, that's the sorts of things that we think. I don't want to have to navigate those things, but yet we recognize anytime we begin to pursue Christ-likeness and promote the gospel in our community and our family, you better believe evil is not going to stand idly by and watch. Simultaneously, I was talking to the church board, and in the conversations I had with the church board, it was a renewed sense of some of you have been concerned at how gas pedal to the floor I have been in life. In leadership, in ministry, you've been concerned because sometimes as a church, we have navigated, we have moved through a lot of changes and a lot of adaptations and those. And I knew that it presented a sense of uneasiness within leadership because there have been some of them who would speak openly enough to say, like, we're a little bit nervous about where you're headed next. And into that wide open plunging, warning people that things that when we're going after this, you need to recognize that evil will absolutely strike. And I began to preach as I was talking to our leadership and also to us as an entire church. It's easy sometimes to look back in the Bible and recognize where and when evil will attack. In some ways, it's so predictable, so easy in that, I mean, look back at the story of Jesus. When does evil come to test Christ? It is when he is hungry, when he has been in the desert, when he is in a time I would say saturation, but it's really saturation from the pressures and from some of the physicalities of life that he's navigating. And he hears things like deny God, trust yourself, pursue worldly victory. Those are the sorts of things that evil is testing him with. But it's not just in those moments. Those are easy things for us to point at because evil really does like to come after you when you're in a compromised state. When things are going chaotic and you're navigating through difficulties, evil loves those opportunities. But it's not just then. It's easy for us to look back in the Bible and say, where else does evil use to attack? Evil sometimes uses, let's just be very frank with each other. Can you imagine what it was like to be Isaac, the father of Jacob and Esau, and see your children fight in such a way that one of them is stealing birthrights from the other? You recognize that raising kids, raising a family, does not mean butterflies and buttercups. It means struggles and navigating through things. And so we would recognize in those moments that
You know, there's a part of raising a family that brings on its own dynamics. Of course, evil would try to wreck that. Those are the things that we could predict easily. Those are the things we preach about. But as I personally navigated through the next few weeks and months, I was navigating things that, you know, life just gets hectic. This is not to say some of you will be sitting here and you will hear my version of hectic and you may sense those things and see no big deal, and that's fine. Perception is everything in this sort of a conversation. But in my world, there was the balancing act of the parenting dynamics, the pastoral dynamics, the relational dynamics, hiring new staff, discussing building a new sanctuary, trying to get to know and facilitate the growth of new people into our church and learning names and trying to help those who are walking in the doors with the baggage of life and need pastoral counsel. Personally prepping to sell a house that we had owned for a while and spending my waking hours, mornings and evenings trying to make that happen. In the processes of also trying to navigate some other, just the challenges of life, just the things, you know. In the midst of all that, I found myself running wide open, but I found myself feeling at one point, something's just not right. It's a weird feeling. There's something just not right. And I don't know, it's just like something is, at first it was somewhat unsettled. I started using words to try to describe how I felt. And I said, it kind of feels like I'm jittery is the best way to describe it. I tell Stephanie about how I felt jittery. And some of you remember some time ago, 6 years ago now, actually, when I announced to the congregation that me and Caffeine got into a fight and Caffeine won. Me and Caffeine just don't get along. And so I started knocking back how much caffeine I was drinking. And I drink no more than about 60 milligrams of caffeine a day. That's one cup of coffee. That's what that equates to. But I knew that couldn't be really it, even though I was having some of those jittery feelings. And I continue to get the questions of like, what in the world is going on? And so we just assumed maybe it was caffeine and move on. As I began to feel jittery over the last several months and not really knowing how to describe it, I sought medical help and advice and began with diagnostics. A growing sense of just something is not right inside me continued on. During this time, I was also getting ready to sell one of my mules. Had someone interested in one of those. I went on a mule ride and was training one of my mules. And when I got off, I knew I had run her a pretty good bit. And then running on an equine, if you've ever done that before, you use your knees as shock absorbers a little bit, especially when they're in a trot that's not real comfortable. And when I got off the mule, I knew, man, my right knee is swollen more than normal. I felt this before when I run too fast. Not that I ever run fast. Too fast is a variable, you know. If I get to a certain point of running because of what I've always determined or expected to be the slack in my knees from multiple knee reconstructions, within 100 yards, I'm not well. So I know I've got a limit as to how fast I can run. And it felt as if I had been sprinting for a while. And I hit the ground and was like, oh, this is not good. So it was, takes a couple of days to get over that and go back home. And in a few days, my knee is still swollen. It would be swollen to the point that if I sat down for 15, 20, 30 minutes, drove my vehicle. When I first got out of the vehicle, I'd have to swing and put my feet on the ground and stand up slowly because it needed to push the fluid out, you know. And once the fluid was out, I could walk miles. I'd be fine. But then when I got time to sit down, I would sit down again. It was like, as I got almost the seated position, I had to slow down and let that knee push fluid out. And that became something that was a little bit frustrating. But the more frustrating thing was, is it took away one of the things that I had been doing for years as a way to manage life. When things got hectic, I would run. I would do things physically to go out. And so I started using or not being able to use that anymore. And well, quite frankly, out of frustration one day, I was at my house and I remember thinking, I'm tired of feeling this way. I need to do something. And so I thought, I'm going to go run, even though my knee is not going to be happy. There are times, some of you are going to hear this part of the story and think, you know, Daniel, you've lost your mind. Maybe so, but not has nothing to do with this story. Sometimes, you know, you have to push through things, just reality. If you just allow every little ache or pain to slow you down, you'll never really do anything. And so I pushed through and I learned if I ran a quarter to a half a mile, eventually the joint would be loose enough and I would feel fine. The first quarter half a mile was not fun, but after I got past that, I'd be running fine. And so I started trying to push the knee to try and get that fluid to break down, to find its way of reabsorbing. I did that one time with Stephanie and a few hundred yards into a run. We were probably half a mile into a run. I remember feeling a sharp stab in the cartilage of my knee. That sharp pain was enough that, like, I've run through pain many, many times, but it was enough that when it hit, it was something different. And I stopped in the road and Stephanie's like, are you okay? And I said, I'll be fine, which is a guy's way, you know, I'll be fine. And I sat there, walked for a little bit, and she goes, we can go back. And I said, we're not going back. We're moving. So I take off again. I take about 8 more steps. And in that 8th step, I got hit with a sharper pain. And I sat there gritting my teeth. And of course, my wonderful wife is saying the things like, I can go get the vehicle. I'll come back and get you. Do you know what that does to an able-bodied man? That
is not help? You know what I mean? Like, it's help. It really, really is help. And I've had to be picked up before, but it was one of those like, no, I'm fine. You know? And so we hobble all the way back to the house, and on the way back, she's like, you know, what do you think? And she's assessing as every good wife does, taking care of her husband. And I said, I'm making the phone calls. I'm over this. We're going to figure out what's going on. And so we began the process. X-rays, testing your knee, which, by the way, I didn't realize this in the process. I went to go see Ross. That was a starting place for me. And when I was laying there, he said, let me test something about your knee. And even talking about it now, I don't enjoy it. I moved on from there and continued toward knee surgery, which is a lot of other steps to be told, but not for this morning. Continued on towards knee surgery, but it really began this process where this feelings I told you about, the uneasiness, the jitters, and those sorts of feelings, the more stagnant I lived, the more they ramped. The more it was wrecking my mindset. I can remember beginning to go through a gamut of tests, feeling deeply something is wrong. Something's wrong. I would get chest pressures, flutters across my shoulders, cooling sensations across the top of my head. A lot of things that are heart attack symptoms. I'll remind you, my father had a heart attack at 52. He's the first of my entire family who had heart issues, but my dad had a heart attack at 52, and I don't think I recognized that messed with me. But I started running every test and asking every question possible because something was wrong in here. Blood work, DEXA scans, more blood work, CTs, EKGs, heart monitors. Yeah. Ended up in Ocala on vacation, sitting at a dinner. Couldn't wait to hang out with my son because we don't get to see each other as much at that stage in life. And we're sitting at a restaurant and the jitters came at a level. I was just sitting there, my knees shaking. The thought of food was nauseating. It was wild. I never felt that way in my life. And I looked at Stephanie and sometimes she could perceive, sometimes she could not. I looked over and Logan had just sat down. I looked over and I was like, I don't feel right. I need to go move. Y'all enjoy your meal. There was one bite of a burrito that I ate and I swallowed it by force, not because I wanted it. And so I got up and I walked outside. And there was a circle out in the shopping area there. It was a sidewalk. And I just started walking very fast. And I didn't know what to do other than I felt like Stephanie, she asked me when I was leaving. She said, what's wrong? And I said, I feel like I could run a marathon right now. I'm awaiting knee surgery. But I was like, I feel like I could go out those doors and run 100 miles. Like I feel like everything inside me is just, just jittery is the only way I could describe it. And so I walked outside, began walking circles. My stomach was wrecked. I knew something inside me was wrong. And the pressure on my chest was getting greater and greater. And so I called a friend of mine who had shared similar stories. And I'm like, man, I don't know what's going on here, but this is what I'm dealing with. And he began to ask me questions. He was saying, Daniel, how do you feel about this? When does it go away? How long does it last? All those sorts of stories. And he says, is there anything you do that makes it go away? And I said, man, it's the oddest thing. When I can convince my mind to shift gears to do something else, it's like it goes away for a little while. I said, I have troubles recognizing it's what I'm feeling real or not, which is I would almost consider it an existential struggle. Is what I'm feeling real or is what I'm feeling something that is made up or created? I said, when I get my mind to move on, man, I feel better for a little while. But then if I sit still, I feel things like my heart will beat real hard every now and then. I feel pressures, weird pains, weird cooling sensations, the jitters and all those sorts of things. I sat and listened to this guy talk for a second as I was walking circles, just moving and moving. At this point, I don't care anything about the knee. I want whatever I feel to go away. And I'm walking circles and talking to him, just trying to sort what in the world is going on here. And as I talked to him for a little bit, he said, man, I need to say some things to you that you may not have dealt with yet, but I need you to go ahead and like just listen to me and let me know how you're feeling. And he said, number one, don't let this convince you that you're not worthy to continue being a pastor. Then he said, don't let this convince you that you're not worthy to be a husband or take care of your kids. It was wild. It was a wild thing to listen to a man telling me the thoughts that have been inside my head for the last couple of weeks. Very, very weird. He said, man, some things, if this is messing with you, and he said, maybe it's something that's physical, maybe it's not. He said, but you remember 6 years ago when you went down and you told me that you had an issue where you had to go to UAB and you thought you were having a heart attack and they ran all the tests and that kind of stuff? And I said, yeah. He said, man, 6 years ago, I was pretty sure this is what you were navigating. I was just hoping it would leave you alone longer. He said, but I knew at that point in the game, I didn't feel like you were really wanting to hear it. He said, let me ask you another question. Does somebody's touch change it? So, man, not too long ago, I was laying at the house and I felt these sensations and I was confiding in Stephanie. I was telling her, like, I feel jittery. I don't feel right. But I'd become so frustrated by the process. I would lay there in bed and be like, this is it. This is it. I'm done. I'm tired of asking the questions. And so I lay there and she was like, are you okay? And I said, I don't know. I'm just tired of feeling this way. And so as a loving wife does, she curled up beside me, wrapped her arm across the top of me. And within about 90 seconds, I felt my entire body go, whew. It was the most odd thing. My buddy started telling me, he said, man, we're connected to each other greater than you ever realized. We're connected. And he said that the marriage relationship specifically is created so that one
is there for the other, and there's something about being together that changes things and changes and affects you in a more deep way than you ever realized. And I think that was one of the first times that I recognized what was going on, at least that Stephanie, my wife, had such a profound impact on me from a mental, physical state. It was an odd, odd thing to come to terms with. I told you about some of the tests I've been running. There was an interesting Sunday when I preached with a heart monitor on. I don't know if it's because of the uncertainties or what, but I remember dressing differently so that the heart monitor wouldn't be recognized. I remember navigating through that week and then getting the information back. And I learned the thump that I feel every now and then is called a PVC, if I remember correctly. I won't even try to give you the medical terminology. When I first heard PVC, I was like, oh, it's like the pipe that we put plumbing in with. Good. That's what we have going on. Okay, wonderful. And at first I thought, okay, you know, and of course the mental state I was in, how many years do I have? How many months do I have? That's kind of the thoughts in the mental place I was in. And he's like, not when I was talking about that. He said, man, 50 to 70% of the U.S. have PVCs. Some people don't feel them. Look it up, a study by Yale. You kind of trust some of those who have done some incredible studies. And so a study that came out of Yale was what is the frequency with people in America having these contractions where their heart beats a little bit out of rhythm and causes that surge feeling. And that's what I was feeling. And it was wild that after I recognized that's what I was feeling, the thoughts of what's going to happen to my heart began to subside when I had a little bit better idea of what they were. But to speak to how much this was kind of playing its toll, I can remember days going to make a hospital visit during this time was a struggle because I knew walking into those doors, all the thoughts of hospitals was going to wreck me. If I'm to be even more transparent with you, it was probably even worse when I left hospitals because I would leave places like Nashville and Dixon and know that I was driving further away from those sorts of hospitals. Nothing against our local here, but you all recognize there's a difference between Vanderbilt Centennial and smaller hospitals that are residential hospitals. There's just a difference. The things they have at their disposal, and I would drive back home and those things would be going through my mind. I'm driving further away from care when I don't feel right. I can remember at one point going to have tires put on Stephanie's vehicle. I came out of there, and as I was leaving that establishment in Clarksville, I started recognizing within me that breathing required labor. I was having to push to exhale. It's a weird feeling, like my diaphragm, my chest having to work to push air out. And I did those things, and I was feeling those. And so I called down, and I'm like, hey, I don't know what's going on. I just need some help. And again, what I was given was, man, you know, you're not far from surgery. Let's take this seriously, but let's also do a couple of things. Over the next 10 minutes, if you have any antacid, like Tums or something, take a couple of those. Just see if it, because heartburn can do these sorts of things. Let's not go off the deep end. Let's ask some questions. And 20 minutes later, I still feel like I'm having to push to inhale. I'm having to push to exhale. Navigating through all those things to get back. And I remember coming in, I got two EKGs and a CT within the next couple of hours through an ER admission. And I sat with Stephanie, and I'm having to give you the highlights at this point in the story. I got to the CT process, and as I'm sitting there, and the doctor comes in, and I will not forget, great ER doc here in Erin, and I got to talk to him for a little bit, a guy by the name of Griffin, and what a cool name. And Griffin was asking me questions, and he said, sort lots of things. And he said, well, how do you handle? He goes, right now I'm looking at you in such a way. He goes, I don't see anything medically, man. Your EKG is the picture of what a heart should look like. The CT is coming back clear. He said, now I'm going to make sure when the CT is done, like the guys who look at CTs, the ladies look at CTs, will give us the official yes. But from my experience, it looks great. He said, so I want to ask you, like, how do you handle stress in your life? And I said, work harder, lift more, run more, those sorts of things. He takes a step back, and I can see it in his face. I knew it before he even said it. He goes, I may not be your guy to give you any direction then. I thought, yep, you're the same way. That's how this works, you know. We laughed about it and moved on. But I remember sitting there with Stephanie, navigating being embarrassed, angry with myself, disappointed that what in the world is going on here. Do you remember a couple of weeks ago when I told you that you're not in control, and the sooner you can recognize you're not in control, the better off you'll be? Things are making sense, aren't they? Yeah. I remember sitting there with her, and I said, if this CT comes back and I find out what I've been navigating is actually nothing, I'm over it. That's a statement for me of being frustrated, sometimes embarrassed, but I was very settled. What became more eye-opening was while I was navigating this, there were several men of the Ridge and other confidants and colleagues of mine that I got to sit in circles with. And it was wild to see how numerous individuals that I was around who were all involved in pursuing Christ-likeness, working hard at trying to promote and carry the gospel and share with people the gospel, how so many of them found themselves in places where they felt as if something was trying to destroy them. And it started making me recognize a little bit embarrassingly that I had been preaching to a congregation that evil knows no bounds and it will come after you however it can. I guess at this point in the game, I just wasn't sure how to rectify. Is what I'm dealing with physical, or is it some sort of spiritual thing? I look back at so many different kind of steps along that process of navigating the frustrations and the setbacks. But I remember this shortly thereafter. I remember the first time I laid down at night, having not had an episode where I felt like my heart was fluttering in a day.
It was a big deal. The reason I wasn't really ready to speak about it was because it wasn't until the last couple of weeks that I've gone 2 weeks without feeling one of those weird sensations. So it's been very real. It's been very, very recent. I can't tell you how many times I stood outside those doors and would say things to myself because I'd feel the sensations and I'd be like, hey, buddy, you got to get together. You got one more to do. You got to get together. You got to walk out there. You got to do your thing, man. You got to put it together. I'll start sewing this up and bring a little bit of redemption to the story. Does that sound good? Not long ago, I had a chance to be able to sit with some very high-achieving pastors. When I say high-achieving, I know it's hard to put achievement in front of pastor because that's a weird... In the business world, it makes perfect sense, but

make it, because if I'm being real. And he just began to share about how like evil had been attacking him, how he had felt like evil was using something to try and mess with him. And I listened to him, and then I began to listen to the other pastors. There were four around that table who were all in places that their churches are doing incredible. And they all had these weird occurrences of how evil is doing something to try and distract them, deter them, trying to keep them from staying focused on the mission of what God's called them to. And as we're all navigating that, the leader of the discussion, a guy named Brad, don't even remember his last name, but Brad was incredibly wise individual. He spoke very well into the situation. And when he spoke very well, he used a term that I believe he thought we all should know. You know, sometimes people use terminology that they expect everybody else should know. And this is one of those where he said, the greatest leaders in the world were the most needy people in the world, yada, yada, yada. And then he asked the question, so what are your needs? And I remember thinking like, whoa, bro, I can't even get past the fact that you just said the greatest leaders in the world were the most needy people in the world. Because I'm going to tell you what, when I think about needy, it ain't good leaders. You know what I mean? Like, it's just not. Like, I don't have good thought. And I was like, I said, so we kind of sat there in stillness and in quiet in this restaurant for just a moment. It's, you know, a side room, just us in this room. And he asked a question, you know, after he gets done with it, I get just kind of silent for a moment. And I don't know how many seconds I let go, but I said, hey, man, this may be out of turn. If you want to tell me to wait till later, that's fine. But I need 90 seconds before we answer this question. I need 90 seconds from you to say, what do you mean the greatest leaders in the world are the most needy people in the world? And he used an analogy that to me was the most profound. I've even seen the analogy before, but it meant so much to me in that moment. So permit me just a moment to share with you the analogy. He said a lot of people that are in leadership, by the way, leadership doesn't mean pastor. It means people who have other people counting on you. So welcome to leadership, okay? But every time that people are part of leading, he said the way that we've always viewed leading other people is this is how you do it. I take of me, and I exert physical, emotional, spiritual energy into your world, whether that is at work or kids or wife or life or husband or whatever those things are. He goes, and then you pour in, you know, a little bit more, and he goes, and eventually, you know, you'll talk to somebody else who's going through a difficult time, and you continue to pour into other people. He said, and then, you know, there'll be stress things that come up in your life, and you have to divert attention and give a little bit more to those, and so you just continue doing this. And he said, and before it's over with, you know, you've been pouring of yourself into this whole thing, and the problem is, what's left of you? How are you going to keep helping people? How are you going to keep being a husband in my case, being a wife maybe in yours? How are you going to continue to be the parent that God's called you to be, the business leader God's called you to be, if you just keep pouring of yourself and dumping off into this? He said, and this is the problem. It's like our world builds us into a place where we feel like this is what we are to do. We're to keep pouring of ourselves, and eventually you're going to end up with nothing. So my question is, what do you need? And he goes, and I'll give you the answer of what you need. Let's change the analogy for a moment. Let's just say this is you. Let's go back there again. This is you now, okay? This cup. And he said, the problem is the temptation would be to take this cup of water and continue to pour into other people. But the reality is you have a need. He said, that need is for God to speak into your life. It's for God to be pouring into you. And he said, in your temptation, I'll extrapolate, your temptation is to do that so that you can pour into other people. He said, but how about we change this? How about you get to know God so much that as you continue to hear from God, you're no longer serving people out of a cup that is perishing and losing. You're serving God out of that which is the overflow. You're serving people out of the overflow of what God has done in your life. He said, so I'll say it again. The greatest leaders, the people who facilitate the most, are the most needy people on the planet. What are your needs? All of a sudden, needs was not the toxic self-care tactics that we've seen take place in the world around us. I was reminded what I heard a pastor say a long time ago. They asked him, what did you used to do? What do you not do now that you used to do a long time ago? And his answer was, I used to sit in the sanctuary just to listen to it breathe. Brad also spoke into that situation. He said, you know, there's a need. Actually, this was a guy named Mitch that spoke this part. He said, there's a need for people to find places of quiet and stillness. And so the begin our time together, he actually had us sit in quiet for 60 seconds because the reality was not many of us know what it means to sit and be still for 60 seconds. Even in these 60 seconds, you'll notice there's never more than three that I'm not talking, which means your mind has something to stay focused on. It means that you're not sitting there actually discerning self or spending time with self. You're investing into what somebody else is saying. You may be feeding through that a little bit, but it's just not the same. And so one of the things that I've recognized over the last little while that I would share with you all is this. You recognize in Luke chapter 5, when it talks about Jesus, he doesn't just retire to pray every now and then. I believe it's verse 16. He doesn't just retire to pray every now and then. It says that he withdrew often to the lonely places to pray. This is something that is a reality for us. You can sit in these spaces and hear people talk about Jesus, but it actually requires you to leave this space and spend time with him. If you don't go spend time with him throughout the week, if you don't spend time, reading your Bible is great. Have you ever sat in the silence of somewhere just to listen to a room breathe? I'll remind you again, we look back in the Old Testament, where was it that the voice of God was heard? It was not in thunder and in weather and all the loud, right? Where was it?
It was in the calm, the stillness, and the whisper. And so my challenge for us this

0: morning is to recognize this. You've heard me say, you don't know your limits till you're past them. I can now stand in front of you and say, I know where my limits are. I found them recently. But if there's a challenge that has been spoken evidently in my life through this process, it is this. You need God to be speaking into your life on a consistent basis. You need to spend time with Him in stillness and quietness. You need to trust Him even in times when you don't hear Him. And you also need to never be surprised at just what all evil might use to try and distract or detract you from doing what God's called you to do. So that is to say this morning, I'll close in this. Learn how to sit in stillness from time to time. Learn how to sit in the quietness and the presence of God. Don't lie to yourself and the people around you that you don't have time. No, you just chose something else. That's all it is, choosing something else. Make the time, because I can promise you this, being in the space I'm in right now, not in any way declaring to be past this or over this or it's all just behind me, because I have no idea. It's one of the great things about lack of controls that I recognize. I'm heavily dependent on God to continue to give me guidance and direction, and I appreciate that. It's been worth the lesson. But you want to be the father, the mother, the professional that you can be operating at the highest level. You can't just keep pouring out of yourself as if you're a never-ending well. You're going to have to spend time with God, letting Him be the thing that brings you peace, brings you definition of who you are. You're going to have to allow Him to be the one that continues to fill you, and that requires discipline and time and space. Yeah, we'll close there this morning. God, we come before You this morning, if for no other reason, to be reminded that there is evil in our world that would love nothing more than to distract us, than to try us. And sometimes we need to hear the stories of those who have navigated difficult roads or trying times, because we recognize that God, not often do those people find themselves as lonely as they think they are. God, I pray personally for the individuals in this room who may know what it feels like to find themselves over the line. I pray that You would give them discernment and know how to carve their life in such a way, how to be disciplined to carve their life in such a way that they can be filled by You in such a way that they're able to serve other people with that excess of the flow of You pouring into them, and then them being able to pour with a never-ending supply into other people. God, pray that You would help us to be comfortable with what our needs are. If we find ourselves recognizing that we are needy, it is not that we are necessarily incapable, but to recognize that we are in need of You. We are in need of You to speak into our life. We are in need of You to sustain us. And then God, as we move forward, desiring to be the Christ-like followers that You've called us to be, help us to find peace as we trust You, navigating this life. We love You and we thank You. In Your Son's name we pray. Amen. And you are dismissed. Have a great Sunday afternoon.
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2: Now here he is, strong enough to bend records with his bare hands, able to tell tall tales in a single breath. It's Super D's. Yes, Super D's. Strange visitor from another neighborhood with powers and abilities far below those of mortal male and female people, and who, disguised as Rick D's, mild-mannered disc jockey, fights a never-ending battle for truth, justice,
3: and the pursuit of the number one hit.
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5: 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Yeah!
4: 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And here's something for you. Tantalizing Natalie Cole will be right here in the studio as our special guest this weekend. We got a sure shot for you. Mick Jagger has gone solo. And let's work.

If You're Lazy, Let's Work. Michael Phillip, Mick Jagger pumps out the hits at age 44. This week's weekly top 40 sure shot on the countdown. Here is the countdown. At number 40, a former editor for Marvel Comics and an architect who walked separately into a London hi-fi shop, and that's where they met. The team is Neil Tennant and Chris Lowe, the Pet Shop Boys. It's a

0: It's a sin.
1: The Pet Shop Boys debut on the countdown. It's the weekly top 40 at number 40. And let's keep up the smash hits. Separate those words. Here's number 39 from the lady who sings lead and wears wooden curtain rods on her wrists, Corinne Drury with Swing Out Sister. Break down.

0: There's got to be a way. Let's break out. Swing Out Sister, who are actually Corinne Drury, Martin Jackson, and Andy Connell from London. A debut at number 39, and their album started out in the English charts at number 1. Not bad. We got a 15-year-old with a smash coming right up. The Weekly Top 40.
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9: From Clarksville, Paris, Dickinson, Waverly, and all of JZM land, a 20% chance of isolated showers today. Will be sunny with a high of 94 degrees. Rain chances of 30% overnight. Mostly cloudy skies rolling in with lows down to 67 degrees. A 60% chance of showers and thunderstorms Monday. Will be partly sunny with a high of 89 degrees. Then lows back down to 65 degrees Monday night with another 60% chance of showers and thunderstorms. I'm meteorologist Scott Cook for Classic Hits 101.5 WJZM.
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0: The Frog Festival is going on in Rain, North Carolina. There's also a bunch of hits going on right here. Number 38 on the Weekly Top 40, Danny Wilson, Mary's Prayer. Everything.

The weekly top 40 countdown. Danny Wilson, Mary's Prayer. It's down 13 to number 38 this weekend from the Scottish group. Here's number 37 on the countdown. A smash 20 years ago. And this tiny little lady wasn't even born the first time this song was on the charts. She's 15, and she's Tiffany. I think we're alone now.

0: children behave.
1: I think we're alone now.
0: That's Tiffany, who remakes a top five smash by Tommy James and the Shondells from the 60s. 20 years ago today, it was on the charts, and she's back, number 37. And that is the first of two Tommy James remakes on the countdown. The next one is coming up next. That is a wild coincidence. Tell you what else is wild, the weekly Top 40 Challenge. Are you ready for the challenge?
2: Yeah!
0: This is it. Okay, we've got a Sony CD player for you and a library of the top 10 best-selling albums on compact disc and a crisp new $100 bill. And all you have to do is identify the mystery song and who sings it. Listen. That's the way it starts. All right. A current hit. We thought we'd do a current hit for you. One more time. Here you go. All right. That's the way it starts. If you know the artist and title, write it down with your name and your telephone number on a postcard and send it to Rick D's Weekly Top 40 Challenge, Box 196, Hollywood, California, 90078. It's very simple. We pick a winner at random from all of the correct entries received by this coming Friday. You can enter as many times as you like. The contest is sponsored by D's Creations. If you didn't get it this time, we will play that little snippet of music for you of the mystery song a little bit later in the countdown, so just keep on listening. Attention, ladies. Your taste in men reveals your personality. We'll tell you about it next. The Weekly
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7: Volare. 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
4: 2003, after locking himself out of his house, Mike Smith, the lead singer of the Dave Clark Five, suffers severe injuries after attempting to climb a 7-foot gate at his Costa del Sol, Spain home. Smith fractured his spinal cord in three places and was permanently paralyzed from the waist down. Smith died in 2008. 2006, 239 banjo players, some from as far away as Los Angeles and Canada, put up with bad weather performing Foggy Mountain Breakdown for 5 minutes before the Phillies-Braves game at Atlanta's Turner Field. Led by bluegrass great Earl Scruggs, the group sets a Guinness World Record in the process for the largest banjo ensemble. Oh, by the way, the Phillies beat the Braves 6-5.
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0: Ladies, what does your taste in men reveal about you? There's a magazine called Women, and they've done research that shows that women attracted to the rebel appear to be a dead giveaway for somebody making major changes in their life. If you're attracted to the rebel type guy, you're making changes. If you're attracted to the macho man, the man who bosses you around, that means that you think of yourself as the little girl type, not yet an adult. And this is interesting. Women attracted to the strong, silent type appear to be looking for a secret trait in a man. The scent of American Express. Here's number 36. Billy Idol re-releases another Tommy James.

He's into it. That's Money, Money. First recorded 19 years ago by Tommy James and the Shondells. This year, Live by Billy Idol. And his new Live album is out now, too. That's the weekly top 40 debut at number 36. Here's number 35. Ever heard of a group called Cox and Drummy? Well, don't feel bad about it. It was the original name of this group, Go West. Don't look down.

Go West. Don't look down. They go up four. It's number 35 from Peter Cox and Richard Drummey. And they met in Twickenham, England about 5 years ago and have made hits ever since. Here's number 34. 5 years ago, while those last guys were meeting, this guy was selling 38.5 million albums. It's bad. The man who's in Japan right now, Michael Jackson. Should we call him a man?

0: bad, bad. That's Michael Jackson. He debuts, and he's so bad. Number 34, Michael's stuffed pets are now available in stores this weekend for the first time. There's Michael's stuffed giraffe. Looks like Jabbar, his own giraffe. Muscles the snake, and Louie the llama. Yet there's also Michael paperweights, Bubbles the chimp, bubble blowing machine, and the Michael Jackson clothing line. Isn't that wonderful?
1: I just want to lay next to you for a while.
0: Stop it, Michael. Stop it. Well, we've got twins celebrating their birthday with a smash on the countdown coming up. Stay here.
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12: For Clarksville, Paris, Dickinson, Waverly, and all of JZM land, a 20% chance of isolated showers today. Will be sunny with a high of 94 degrees. Rain chances of 30% overnight. Mostly cloudy skies rolling in with lows down to 67 degrees. A 60% chance of showers and thunderstorms Monday. Will be partly sunny with a high of 89 degrees. Then lows back down to 65 degrees Monday night with another 60% chance of showers and thunderstorms. I'm meteorologist Scott Cook for Classic Hits 101.5 WJZM.
0: So it's Nature Wonder Weekend. If you're wondering who will be the first to wish you a happy birthday this weekend, if you are having your birthday, happy birthday. You share with the entire U.S. Air Force. The Air Force is having its birthday. Mickey Mouse is having his 54th birthday this weekend. Ricky Bell of New Edition is 20. And here's another number for you, number 33 on the countdown. Richard Page and Mr. Mister, Something Real Inside Me. Every-

Oh, yeah. Give me something real inside me. Mr. is back, and they're jumping five this weekend. Number 33 on the weekly Top 40 Countdown. And we do have the nonstop hits. Here are the twins having their birthday on the countdown this weekend. It is the birthday of Walter and Scotty Scott, 44 years old this weekend. The Whispers.

0: Rock steady. Steady rocking all night long. The Whispers and their biggest hit ever drops 11. It's number 32 after 12 weeks. That's 3 months on the weekly Top 40 countdown. Way to go, Whispers. A question for you. What artist has a fetish for pasta? She has a big smash coming up. First, some
1: D's sleaze.
0: You got one, boss?
2: Yes, sir.
0: Okay, hand me that one. Oh, this is it?
2: Yes.
0: All right, this is the one. According to the National Enquirer, an inmate who served alongside Sean Penn on his recent prison stay claims that Sean was a pathetic wimp who cried himself to sleep every night. Eyewitnesses say that Sean became very depressed when he realized that all the other inmates had pictures of Madonna on their cell block. But his was the only one in which she was wearing clothes.
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4: And now here he is, strong enough to bend records with his bare hands, able to tell tall tales in a single breath. It's Super D's. Yes, Super D's. Strange visitor from another neighborhood with powers and abilities far below those of mortal male and female people, and who, disguised as Rick Dees, mild-mannered disc jockey, fights a never-ending battle for truth, justice,
0: and the pursuit of the number one hit. This is National Singles Week. Do we have any singles listening?
5: Yeah!
0: This is the place where you get the 40 hottest songs all over the USA, as surveyed by Radio and Records Magazine, some hot D sleaze. And the winner of the weekly Top 40 Challenge gets a prize package, which is a CD player, state-of-the-art, plus the top 10 hit CDs of your choice. And here's something for you. Tantalizing Natalie Cole will be right here in the studio as our special guest this weekend. We got a sure shot for you. Mick Jagger has gone solo.

If you're lazy, let's work. Michael Phillip, Mick Jagger, pumps out the hits at age 44. This week's weekly top 40 sure shot on the countdown. Here is the countdown at number 40. A former editor for Marvel Comics and an architect who walked separately into a London hi-fi shop, and that's where they met. The team is Neil Tennant and Chris Lowe, the Pet Shop Boys. It's a sin.

0: It's a sin.
1: The Pet Shop Boys debut on the countdown. It's the weekly top 40 at number 40. And let's keep up the smash hits. Separate those words. Here's number 39 from the lady who sings lead and wears wooden curtain rods on her wrists, Corinne Drury with Swing Out Sister. Break out.

There's got to be a way. Let's break out. Swing out, sister, who are actually Corinne Drury, Martin Jackson, and Andy Connell from London. They debut at number 39, and their album started out in the English charts at number 1. Not bad. We got a 15-year-old with a smash coming right up.

0: From Hollywood, here we are, and we got the hits. You know, this is the 32nd anniversary today of Play-Doh.
1: Yes.
0: Yes. We're on Eastern Oklahoma's Quick 97 right now, KKWK FM in Muskogee, All Hit Radio Z93 in Salisbury, Maryland, Indy's Apple ZPL 99.5. And this is number 31 on the countdown. 18 years in the music business, his first hit, Richard Marx, and Don't Mean Nothing.

The Weekly Top 40 Countdown. That's Richard Marx. Don't mean nothing. Some Eagles feel on that because some former Eagles are helping on it. It's down 14, number 31 on the countdown. Here is number 30. And the movie has gotten lukewarm reviews. The soundtrack, a smash. Madonna. Madonna.

Who's that girl? She's Madonna, down 17, number 30 on the countdown. She's back on pasta again. She cannot resist the pasta at Abruzzi. It's a restaurant, an Italian restaurant, on 56th Street, New York City. Maybe you can see Madonna there if you're in the city. Here's number 29 from REO Speedwagon.

0: In My Dreams, You Love Me. REO Speedwagon, who just raised $100,000 to help rebuild Woodruff High School in Greenville, South Carolina. It was a school destroyed by fire last year, and it's being rebuilt. Up 5, number 29. This is the weekly Top 40, nothing but hits. And coming up, we've got the song that Prince Charles of England calls his favorite. Also,
1: outrageous
0: facts. Facts that are truly
1: outrageous.
0: In Australia, sheep outnumber men 8-1. And the same is true in a Montana singles bar.
2: 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Taking a quick breather. Stick around. The good stuff continues in a moment.
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8: From Bartsville, Paris, Dickinson, Waverly, and all of JZM land, a 20% chance of isolated showers today. Will be sunny with a high of 94 degrees. Rain chances of 30% overnight. Mostly cloudy skies rolling in with lows down to 67 degrees. A 60% chance of showers and thunderstorms Monday. Will be partly sunny with a high of 89 degrees. Then lows back down to 65 degrees Monday night with another 60% chance of showers and thunderstorms. I'm meteorologist Scott Cook for Classic Hits 101.5 WJZM.
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0: How about this? It's National Food Service Workers Week, and we send our weekly Top 40 microphone out to order us all a little cheeseburger and everything. Yeah, yeah. Here's number 28, 27-year-old Brian Adams and Victim of Love.

It's a hit on the weekly top 40. Prince Charles of England says that song actually vibrates his sternum. Victim of Love, Bryan Adams, up 4, number 28 on the countdown. Number

0: never, ever let me down. That's David Bowie. And David did his glitter thing, the leather look thing. Now the sophisticated jet set thing is his thing. You know what I'm talking about?
1: You know what? We got a thing. You know what?
0: Yeah, I know we do have three things. Number 27, thang. Okay, now who are the most beautiful women in America? We're going to find out next. Plus, this week's highest jumping song on the countdown.
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0: Who are this year's five most beautiful women in the U.S.? We've asked, and we have the results. The top five, Lisa Bonet, came in number one from The Cosby Show. Angelica Houston at number two, Best Supporting Actress from Pritzi's Honor. Diane Sawyer from TV's 60 Minutes. Number four, Marlee Matlin, who won Best Actress in Children of a Lesser God. And Sean Young rounds out the top five. She's the one in that steamy limo scene in the movie No Way Out with Kevin Costner, saying things like, if you know what I'm talking about. Here's what acting. Number 26, very appropriately, the Cars have You Are.

0: 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You are the girl.
1: Oh, thank you.
0: Yes, up 9, number 26 on the countdown. Non-stop music. Can I get some nasty bass? This is Rick Dees at number 25 with Alexander O'Neill. Bass. It's gonna be kind of right tonight.

let me put this hamburger down. It's a dancing thing. Alexander O'Neill, and she's a fake. Up four, number 25 on the weekly top 40. This is National Singles Week, and let's cause a little commotion with the highest jumping song on the countdown. Singles everywhere. Get into Madonna, number 24.

0: Madonna. And after the tour she's had, the movie, the money, everything causing a commotion. Jumping up 16, that is the highest jumping song in the weekly top 40. It's from the soundtrack of Who's That Girl? And she wasn't even thinking, supposedly, while being interviewed in London recently. Madonna let it slip that she ran around Hyde Park every morning she was there. And, of course, you know what happened the next morning. Hundreds of Madonna wannabes showing up wanting to jog with the Lady M. It's got to be a drag after a while, don't you think? We've got a hit inspired by a bottle of wine coming up. And thank you so much for calling the Weekly Top 40. Somebody's on now? Good weekend to you. George Putnam says he's on the phone. George, how you doing? Can we do something for you?
1: Can I touch you?
0: What? What are you talking about?
1: Because I want to give you my love touch.
0: Oh, okay. Well.
1: How's that?
0: That's fine, George. Is this the one we sent the picture to last
2: week?
0: Yeah,
2: we sent him some pictures.
0: He calls, what does he call me?
2: He calls you the happy face.
0: The happy face. We sent him a picture, he calls it the happy face. What are you doing with these pictures we're sending to you, George?
1: I've been taking the Rick Dees picture and letting all the drivers and everybody see the happy face.
0: Mm-hmm.
1: Last weekend, one weekend went to a party, and my mom didn't want me to take Rick Dees, and I hide Rick Dees under my shirts, and my mom couldn't see it. And I went to the party and showed Rick Dees to everybody at the party.
0: Mm-hmm. How old are you, George?
1: I'm 45.
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9: From Clarksville, Paris, Dickinson, Waverly, and all of JZM land, a 20% chance of isolated showers today. Will be sunny with a high of 94 degrees. Rain chances of 30% overnight. Mostly cloudy skies rolling in with lows down to 67 degrees. A 60% chance of showers and thunderstorms Monday. Will be partly sunny with a high of 89 degrees. Then lows back down to 65 degrees Monday night with another 60% chance of showers and thunderstorms. I'm meteorologist Scott Cook for Classic Hits 101.5 WJZM.
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0: What a great weekend to have you here for the hits. Thank you so much. It's number 23 on the countdown as we get back into the music. Fleetwood Mac with Christy McVie on lead vocals for a change. Little Lies.

0: Go ahead. Go ahead. Tell me sweet little lies. That's Fleetwood Mac. Up three is number 28 on the weekly top 40. And the inspiration for that song, according to Christy McVie, came from a bottle of wine she was enjoying a few months ago.
1: I'm surprised at you.
0: Oh, let's keep up the hits. This is Rick Dees by request, a weekly top 40 extra. Baby, let's kiss. Here's Jesse Johnson.

Justin Johnson. That's the dance hit that's going all over the U.S. By request, it's a weekly Top 40 Extra, Baby Let's Kiss. And baby, let's keep up the hits. Here's number 22, no surprise here. Three lovely ladies residing in Miami. Exposé, Let Me Be the One.

0: Expose, Let Me Be the One. They're up four. It's number 22 for the second version of Expose. There was another Expose, the group Expose, a couple of years ago, and some of the members left. They have reformed now with Anne, Jeanette, and Joya, and the new Expose is just hot. We've got a hot Natalie Cole waiting outside. She's here to come in on the Weekly Top 40, and she's... be right there, Natalie. Let's get a winner here on the Weekly Top 40 Challenge, if it's okay right now. Phoenix, Arizona, get ready.
1: 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May I help you?
0: Yes, I'm calling from Mara Wheeler.
1: This is Mara.
0: Mara.
1: Yes.
0: This is Rick Dees on the Weekly Top 40 Challenge.
1: It is.
0: How are things in Phoenix?
1: Oh, just great. How are things out there?
0: Wonderful.
1: Good.
0: You know, you are at a wonderful resort, I see from a card you sent us here, called The Point.
1: Right.
0: It's a mountainside resort. You've got restaurants, catering, racket clubs.
1: Yes.
0: Well, my heavens.
1: Yeah, there's three of them in Phoenix.
0: What do you do there?
1: I'm in convention services.
0: And you also listen to the Weekly Top 40?
1: Yes, I do.
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1: KKFR.
0: What a great station.
1: Yeah.
0: You're talking about K-Fire, of course.
1: Right, right.
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0: It is a great station, really.
1: It is.
0: We have a mystery voice for you. Let's see if you can get it and win, okay?
1: Okay.
0: All right, this is it.
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0: Who is that?
1: David Bowie.
0: David Bowie is right. She won! That is one of the fantastic legends of rock and roll, David. And for you, you're going to love this, a Sony compact disc player.
1: All right.
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0: And a crisp new $100 bill.
1: I love it. That's great.
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0: How about this? It's the start of National CPA Week. Certified Public Accountants. Aren't they wonderful?
5: Oh, my goodness.
0: Lawrence.
5: Those boys really know how to whoop-de-do it.
0: They do, don't they? Yeah, we're on the all-new Super Q right now. KSJL, AM and FM, San Antonio. 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How about number 21? A ton of requests for the Sons of the OJs. These are sons of the group the OJs. 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

much on Casanova, Levert, Jerry, Sean, and Mark, who made their concert debut opening for Freddie Jackson recently. Up 6 to number 21 for the three guys from New York City. Here's number 20, the Fat Boys. Meek. The Beach Boys.

0: Wipeout. The Fat Boys on the weekly top 40. Three more. It's up number 20 with the great Beach Boys providing some hot inspiration. Backup vocals from the Beach Boys if you listen carefully. Well, let's provide a weekly top 40 welcome to Natalie Cole here. Natalie has a smash called Jumpstart, and I did not make this up. What happened to you and your car?
1: Well, I know it's hard to believe. I would have been here actually on time, but I got in my car and it wouldn't start.
0: No, and she needed...
1: I really need a jump. This is like unreal. Maybe it's a good omen. I hope so.
0: It's a great omen because your song is selling faster than any song right now.
1: Oh, that's true.
0: That's good news for you. Is there anybody who you haven't met you'd like to meet?
1: Well, as a matter of fact, now that I have done a cover on his song, I'd like to meet Bruce Springsteen.
0: We can have that lined
1: up. Can you arrange that, Rick? We
2: will. Get Bruce on the phone, if you would, please.
1: Yeah.
2: Tell him that R.D. is calling.
1: Yeah.
2: And tell the boss I'll call him back, okay?
0: I'm sure you could meet Bruce Springsteen. He would have to love your voice, really, Natalie. I mean, come on.
1: Well, I don't know, but this, you know, we've done a remake on Pink Cadillac,
0: mm-hmm.
1: and I would be curious to see how he likes this song, because this is really something different for me, and I don't know of any woman who's ever done a cover on Bruce Springsteen.
0: That is so great. Natalie Cole, my favorite song. Wait a minute.
3: Tons of fun.
0: Yeah. Well, you got a groove going here, Natalie.
1: Oh.
0: Jump start.

0: you are so bad, Natalie. Looking real good in that orange jumpsuit. Perfect for that smash jumpstart, my love. Natalie, our special in-studio visitor, up 3, number 19 for Ms. Cole this weekend. How many cars have you had since high school? Or how many do you hope to have by high school? Well, there's a guy coming up who has gone through 40 cars since he got out of high school. And luckily, he's got a hit to pay for them. The Weekly Top 40.
1: 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Coming right back.
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9: For Clarksville, Paris, Dickinson, Waverly, and all of JZM land, a 20% chance of isolated showers today. Will be sunny with a high of 94 degrees. Rain chances of 30% overnight. Mostly cloudy skies rolling in with lows down to 67 degrees. A 60% chance of showers and thunderstorms Monday. Will be partly sunny with a high of 89 degrees. Then lows back down to 65 degrees Monday night, with another 60% chance of showers and thunderstorms. I'm meteorologist Scott Cook for Classic Hits 101.5 WJZM.
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0: You have nothing to do? Well, yes, you could attend the National Button Show in Camp Hill, Pennsylvania. How about the Covered Bridge Festival in Washington, Pennsylvania? Or how about just
11: party and have a good time?
0: Yeah, that sounds good to me. Here's number 18, and she's 17. Debbie Gibson, Only in My Dreams.

0: 11 weeks on the weekly top 40. That's down 9. This week, number 18, Debbie Gibson. And for Debbie's birthday, she wanted a red Mercedes convertible. And she's first got to finish driver's education in Long Island. Go for it, Debbie. Back to the teens on the countdown. 17-year-old Debbie to 19-year-old James, better known as LL Cool J. I need love.
1: When I'm alone in my room, sometimes I

LL Cool J. It's short for Ladies Love Cool James. And James drops a cool 3 to a cool number 17 on the weekly top 40. Nonstop at number 16. And the man who has gone through 40 cars and several motorcycles since high school. The difference now is that he can afford to trash whatever he wants. John Cougar Mellencamp with Paper and Fire.

0: Johnny Cougar. That's what it used to be on the record label. Then it was John Cougar. Then John Cougar Mellencamp. Up four, number 16 for the Indiana Hoosier. Well, if someone asked you, what person would you most like to be? Who would you say? Well, we've asked some people. Let's see if you agree with some of their answers coming up next. Repeat
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0: We had a group of men on the phone, 18 to 34 years of age, and these men said number four on the list was Lee Iacocca, the chairman of Chrysler. Number three on the list, Bon Jovi. This is true. John Bon Jovi comes in third. Number two, they wanted to be Clint Eastwood. And who is first? Most men we asked that they would like to be Ollie North. Lieutenant Colonel Oliver North. They said,
10: Ollie.
0: There's a groundswell.
10: Ollie.
0: How about
10: Ollie.
0: That? Let's get to the countdown. Number 15 of hits. Here's Ann and Nancy Wilson, Heart. And who will you run to?

Nothing but hits on the weekly Top 40 Countdown. That's Heart, the Wilson Sisters, and their band in the heartland of the U.S. this weekend. They're performing in Iowa City, Iowa, and also in Champaign, Illinois. That's up for us, number 15 on the weekly Top 40. Here's number 14, A Rebirth for Grateful Dead, A Touch of Grey.

20 albums, a cult following, and now a huge pop hit for Grateful Dead. Up One is number 14, and they're going to be on their 23rd anniversary together with a big concert at the Great Wall of China next year. I'm sure it'll be filmed for us all. We've got a guy right here who marks his 30th year in music. Smokey Robinson on the Weekly Top 40. One Heartbeat.

0: two hearts, one heartbeat. That goes up three. Number 13 for Smokey Robinson. And Smokey's boss at Motown, Berry Gordy Jr., is the executive producer of his new album. They're good friends, so obviously it's not a boss-employee relationship. And actually, it was Smokey who persuaded Berry Gordy to borrow $800 to start Motown Records 27 years ago, 1960. What a nice investment. Oh, it's worth millions now. Coming up, we've got the top 10 songs on the weekly Top 40. They're hot this weekend. Plus, our agent is on the phone and his secretary. Are you going to get us some work? Are you there?
1: Possessive Artist!
0: Hello, Possessive Artist. This is Rick Dees to speak to my talent agent, Bernie Shelley. Quickly, please.
1: Oh, hi, Mr. Dees. How are you?
0: Oh, well, thank you.
1: You know, I was just telling the other girls in the office here how much a pleasure it is for me, personally, when one of Bernie's real important clients calls. And I take time out of my work schedule to take a little break, don't you know, and talk to a warm, intelligent, and talented human being.
0: Well, thank you. That's great.
1: Yeah. So what do you want? I'm very busy.
0: That is an insult. I want to speak to Bernie right now. Put him on the line, Seal.
1: Certainly.
0: For heaven's sakes.
1: What's got him here?
0: Oh. Rick Dees. Now, say it with me. Don't... Not Ronnie.
2: Ronnie?
0: Rick.
2: Yeah, listen, Ronnie, can I get back to you? I've got a much bigger name on the other line. Hold on just a minute. Seal, tell the strawberry alarm clock. I'll get back to him shortly. Ronnie.
0: Rick.
2: Ronnie.
0: Rick.
2: Ronnie.
0: Rick.
2: Yeah, listen, I heard you talking with Seal. She's still giving you a bad time?
0: She's giving me an awful time.
2: Don't pay any attention to her, Ronnie. She's a real dummy. I don't know why he can keep her in the office. She's really a
0: dodo. How dumb is she?
2: What?
0: How dumb is she?
2: Well, believe me, it takes her an hour and a half to watch 60 Minutes. Anyway, Ronnie, listen. I got a biggie for you.
0: Great.
2: Yeah, I came up with a great idea. After listening closely to your voice on your show today, I am going to produce... You sing, don't you?
0: Well, yeah, okay.
2: Yeah, okay. Well, I'm going to produce a big singing album featuring you, starring you, big talent, and it's a great idea.
0: Yeah.
2: I want you to sing and record every song that was done on Michael Jackson's album, Bad.
0: Really?
2: Mm-hmm.
0: Well, great. What's the album called?
2: Worse.
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7: A 20% chance of isolated showers today. Will be sunny with a high of 94 degrees. Rain chances of 30% overnight. Mostly cloudy skies rolling in with lows down to 67 degrees. A 60% chance of showers and thunderstorms Monday. Will be partly sunny with a high of 89 degrees. Then lows back down to 65 degrees Monday night with another 60% chance of showers and thunderstorms. I'm meteorologist Scott Cook for Classic Hits 101.5 WJZM.
12: Prepare yourself for some abnormal events this week. A new moon and a solar eclipse will happen on Tuesday. That's the same day that the planet Neptune was discovered. Joan Jett was also discovered on this date 29 years ago. Congratulations, Joan. Here's number 12. Let's get serious, okay? Here's a guy who calls himself Jellybean and a sexy Elisa. Who vibe who of the countdown? Dig it big and loud. Okay.

Jellybean, along with Lisa. And he, at age 29, has his own recording company, production company, publishing company. His 27-year-old sister, Debbie, manages the publishing company. Do they call her Debbie Bean? I never forget it. Here's number 11, a man who does wild things on his drum machine, Prince. You've got the look.

0: together look. That's Prince, and he gave England the snub on his recent world tour. He wasn't able to perform in large stadiums, so he said, no way, no concerts. We got to do the large Wembley-type arenas. So he's waiting. Up 7 to number 11 for Prince this weekend. We've got the top 10 coming up, and also, which singer loves those fried onion sandwiches spiced with vinegar and tomato sauce?
1: Yuck!
0: Ugh. She's coming up.
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1: Oh, this is going to be nice. We have the top 10 hits for you right now. 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Let's get right into it. At number 10, here's the man who runs 5 miles a day to keep in shape, Dan Hill with Vonda Shepherd. Can't We Try?

0: A love ballad for frustrated lovers all across the fruited plain. It's Dan Hill, Vonda Shepherd, down 2 to number 10. And can't we try just a little bit harder?
1: Hi, this is Dan Hill, and you're listening to the Weekly Top 40.
0: Hey.
1: Rick?
0: Yeah.
1: Can you play my song?
0: Rick. We just played it, Dan.
1: This is my spot. I got to talk.
0: Get away from the...
1: Shut up!
0: Boy, he's testy this weekend, Dan. Number 9 from Lee.

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Lisa Lisa with Cult Jam. Lisa Velez out of New York City on the weekly Top 40 Countdown with her friends, Cult Jam. Up two is number 9, their fourth top 10 hit. Oh, these are the biggies. Number 8, here's a group that took their favorite cartoons, Pajamarama, and their favorite cartoon show, the Banana Splits Adventure Hour, and came up with their own name, Banana.

0: I heard a rumor. Bananarama up 2. It's number 8 on the countdown. Sarah, Siobhan, and Karen love their bacon and fried onion sandwiches with vinegar and tomato sauce. Ugh. Just breathing on the glasses after that is... it's hard to even take. What is he doing here?
1: Come on.
0: Oh, man. Yeah. The technician on the show just came in at the end of the show. Can you believe this?
2: Hold on, Dave. My name is Willard Wiseman, technician.
1: Go ahead, Willard, breathe.
2: A little short there in the wire.
1: No.
2: Ow! I'll fix that later. I got a little question before I fix the equipment here.
0: What do you want, idiot?
2: Thank you. And I want to know who ate the olive out of my cough medicine.
1: Get out of here.
2: I got a little thought for you. Please remember always keep your head down and your left arm straight. And also do this when you're playing golf.
1: Idiot. We play tough
3: for you. 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
8: Clarksville, Paris, Dickinson, Waverly, and all of JZM land. A 20% chance of isolated showers today. Will be sunny with a high of 94 degrees. Rain chances of 30% overnight. Mostly cloudy skies rolling in with lows down to 67 degrees. A 60% chance of showers and thunderstorms Monday. Will be partly sunny with a high of 89 degrees. Then lows back down to 65 degrees Monday night with another 60% chance of showers and thunderstorms. I'm meteorologist Scott Cook for Classic Hits 101.5 WJZM.
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0: This was the weekend, 18 years ago, that a song from a group that never existed became number one.
10: Sugar.

0: Archies.
1: Oh, sugar.
0: From actually a group that was in a cartoon series called the Archies. And then, I didn't even want to go into it. It was messy, like it can happen sometimes in the music business. Back to today, here's number 7 from Huey Lewis in the News, doing it all for my baby.

0: La Bamba. That's Los Lobos, and they are getting a lot of exposure right now, opening for U2 on the U.S. tour. They're in New York City and in Washington, D.C. this weekend. And here on the countdown, they're down four. Number six on the weekly top 40. Is anyone, anywhere, ready for a challenge?
1: Yeah!
0: How about this? The weekly top 40 challenge, your chance to win a fantastic state-of-the-art Sony compact disc player. Also, let's throw in a top 10 library of CDs and a crisp new $100 bill.
2: Yeah.
0: Here's what you do. Here's what you do. Let's play a mystery song. We need the artist and the title. Here we go. Here's how it starts. That's it. We need the artist and the title. One more time now. That's the way it starts. Give us the artist and title on a postcard and your telephone number, please. Send it to Rick Dees, D-E-E-S, Weekly Top 40 Challenge, Box 196, Hollywood, California, 90078. 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Come on, we'd love to have you send us a card. Coming up, who is the biggest money maker in show business over the last 2 years? We've got his name. Stay here.
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0: Who is the richest showbiz personality? Well, this comes from Forbes magazine, and right out of Forbes comes number five on the list, Eddie Murphy, who has made $50 million over the last 2 years. Number four, Charles Schulz, who created the Peanuts cartoon, $55 million over the last 2 years. In third place, Bruce Springsteen, $56 million for the last 2 years. Number two, Sylvester Stallone, who made $74 million in the last 2 years. And who is number one? $84 million for the last 2 years goes to Bill Cosby. Can you believe that?
10: Hello.
0: Hey, Bill.
10: This is Bill Cosby speaking to you.
0: Yeah, right.
10: Did you notice while I said that 15 of my commercials aired somewhere around the world?
0: Here's number five, ABC, When Smokey Sings.

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That's When Smokey Sings, dedicated to Smokey Robinson. Up one, number five, for Martin Fry and Mark White, who 4 years ago celebrated their big world tour by flushing their LeMay jacket down a toilet in a Tokyo hotel. Here's number four as we keep up the hits from English bands in Tokyo to a Swedish rock band with an American sound named after Europe. In fact, they are Europe. Kerry. When

0: Europe. That's Kerry. Up three, it's number four with five guys. They've got those unique hair weaves. That's their style. From Stockholm, Sweden, it is a hit on the weekly Top 40. We have the top three hits all over the USA coming up next. Also some
1: news of the offbeat.
0: This is offbeat, but Madonna has outsmarted Michael Jackson. Madonna has grabbed the film rights to produce a movie that Michael really wanted to get, Peter Pan. He really wanted to play the title role of Peter Pan himself. And to show there are no hard feelings toward Michael Jackson, Madonna has graciously offered Michael the role of Tinker Bell.
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8: For Clarksville, Paris, Dickinson, Waverly, and all of JZM land, a 20% chance of isolated showers today. Will be sunny with a high of 94 degrees. Rain chances of 30% overnight. Mostly cloudy skies rolling in with lows down to 67 degrees. A 60% chance of showers and thunderstorms Monday. Will be partly sunny with a high of 89 degrees. Then lows back down to 65 degrees Monday night with another 60% chance of showers and thunderstorms. I'm meteorologist Scott Cook for Classic Hits 101.5 WJZM.
0: And number three only lasts 4 minutes and 20 seconds. Here's Whitesnake, and Here I Go Again.

White Snake, with the head snake himself singing lead, that's David Coverdale, formerly the lead singer for Deep Purple. Remember them? Up one, it's number three on the weekly Top 40. Let us stick with the W's, from White Snake to Whitney. She's 24 years old and, according to Forbes magazine, has made $45 million the last 2 years.

0: Didn't we almost have it all? Whitney Houston edges up one more. She's number two, trying to go for number one again for Whitney, and she's used to that. The Bodyguard. That's the name of her movie with Clint Eastwood, and he gets to guard her body in that upcoming motion picture.
1: Stop it.
0: Okay. Number one, the top of the heap, the biggie, coming up next. This is a special place on the Weekly Top 40 because it is reserved for number one. If you had been here 20 years ago today, you would have heard this one as number one.

the box tops with a letter. And because you're here right now, you get all of this as number one. Michael Jackson, I just can't stop loving you.

0: Produced by Paul Joseph. Written by Danny Lemos and Monty Adam. Additional material from Diane Dalby. Thank you, Paul Libeskind and Reggie Collins. Our production team, Tracy Hodes, Nick Bestudo, Emily Carey, Madeline Minch, Dennis Clark, Linda Sanchez, Wally Clark, Julie Dees, and all these voices. Can you believe she just said,
1: "Anata wa sekai de ichiban gehin na yatsu da."
0: And it meant all that? The countdown comes to you from DIR Radio Network, a division of Lorimar Telepictures. God bless you. Have a fantastic weekend. Don't forget, more hits are right here all the time. The

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We have the top 10 hits for you right now. And on super stations all over the world, the countdown comes out on FM 100 in Memphis, of course. 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All hits all the time, WCZY FM in Detroit. Let's get right into it. At number 10, here's the man who runs 5 miles a day to keep in shape, Dan Hill with Vonda Shepherd. Can't We Try?

0: A love ballad for frustrated lovers all across the fruited plain. It's Dan Hill, Vonda Shepherd, down 2 to number 10. And can't we try just a little bit harder?
1: Hi, this is Dan Hill. Dan. You're listening to the weekly Top 40.
0: Hey.
1: Rick?
0: Yeah.
1: Can you play my song?
0: Rick. We just played it, Dan.
1: This is my spot. I gotta talk.
0: Get away from the...
1: Shut up!
0: Boy, he's testy this weekend, Dan. Number 9 from Lisa.

Lost in Emotion. Lisa Lisa with Cult Jam. Lisa Velez out of New York City on the weekly Top 40 Countdown with her friends, Cult Jam. Up two is number 9, their fourth top 10 hit. Oh, these are the biggies. Number 8, here's a group that took their favorite cartoons, Pajamarama, and their favorite cartoon show, the Banana Splits Adventure Hour, and came up with their own name, Bun

0: I heard a rumor. Bananarama up 2. It's number 8 on the countdown. Sarah, Siobhan, and Karen love their bacon and fried onion sandwiches with vinegar and tomato sauce. Ugh. Just breathing on the glasses after that is... it's hard to even take. What is he doing
1: come
0: here?
1: On.
0: Oh, man. Yeah. The technician on the show just came in. At the end of the show. Can you believe this?
2: Hold on, Jay. My name is Willard Wiseman, technician.
1: Go ahead, Willard, breathe.
2: It's a little short there in the water.
1: No.
2: Ow! I'll fix that later. I got a little question before I fix the equipment here.
0: What do you want, idiot?
2: Thank you. And I want to know who ate the olive out of my cough medicine.
1: Get out of here.
2: I got a little thought for you. Please remember, always keep your head down and your left arm straight. And also do this when you're playing golf.
1: Idiot.
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0: 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Taking a quick breather. Stick around. The good stuff continues in a moment.
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8: For Waverly, Fairview, Hopkinsville, Sango, and all of JZM land. Mostly sunny for the afternoon. We'll see a high of 94. Clear skies for you tonight with a low near 70. Monday, mostly sunny with a high of 94. Monday night, partly cloudy skies and a low of 71. For Tuesday, sunny and hot. We'll see a high of 96. And skies will be mostly clear for Tuesday night with a low near 73. I'm Melanie Sands for Classic Hits 105.1 WJZM.
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2: For Waverly, Fairview, Hopkinsville, Sango, and all of JZM land. Mostly sunny for the afternoon. We'll see a high of 94. Clear skies for you tonight with a low near 70. Monday, mostly sunny with a high of 94. Monday night, partly cloudy skies and a low of 71. For Tuesday, sunny and hot. We'll see a high of 96. And skies will be mostly clear for Tuesday night with a low near 73. I'm Melanie Sands for Classic Hits 105.1 WJZM.
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8: For Waverly, Fairview, Hopkinsville, Sango, and all of JZM land. Mostly sunny for the afternoon. We'll see a high of 94. Clear skies for you tonight with a low near 70. Monday, mostly sunny with a high of 94. Monday night, partly cloudy skies and a low of 71. For Tuesday, sunny and hot. We'll see a high of 96. And skies will be mostly clear for Tuesday night with a low near 73. I'm Melanie Sands for Classic Hits 105.1 WJZM.
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10: For Waverly, Fairview, Hopkinsville, Sango, and all of JZM land. Mostly sunny for the afternoon. We'll see a high of 94. Clear skies for you tonight with a low near 70. Monday, mostly sunny with a high of 94. Monday night, partly cloudy skies and a low of 71. For Tuesday, sunny and hot. We'll see a high of 96. And skies will be mostly clear for Tuesday night with a low near 73. I'm Melanie Sands for Classic Hits 105.1 WJZM.
0: We're back, and we're not easing in. 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
9: For Waverly, Fairview, Hopkinsville, Sango, and all of JZM land. Mostly sunny for the afternoon. We'll see a high of 94. Clear skies for you tonight with a low near 70. Monday, mostly sunny with a high of 94. Monday night, partly cloudy skies and a low of 71. For Tuesday, sunny and hot. We'll see a high of 96. And skies will be mostly clear for Tuesday night with a low near 73. I'm Melanie Sands for Classic Hits 105.1 WJZM.
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10: For Waverly, Fairview, Hopkinsville, Sango, and all of JZM land. Mostly sunny for the afternoon. We'll see a high of 94. Clear skies for you tonight with a low near 70. Monday, mostly sunny with a high of 94. Monday night, partly cloudy skies and a low of 71. For Tuesday, sunny and hot. We'll see a high of 96. And skies will be mostly clear for Tuesday night with a low near 73. I'm Melanie Sands for Classic Hits 105.1 WJZM.
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4: From the Colton Steakhouse of Dixon Weather Center.
5: For Waverly, Fairview, Hopkinsville, Sango, and all of JZM land. Mostly sunny for the afternoon. We'll see a high of 94. Clear skies for you tonight with a low near 70. Monday, mostly sunny with a high of 94. Monday night, partly cloudy skies and a low of 71. For Tuesday, sunny and hot. We'll see a high of 96. And skies will be mostly clear for Tuesday night with a low near 73. I'm Melanie Sands for Classic Hits 105.1 WJZM.
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10: For Waverly, Fairview, Hopkinsville, Sango, and all of JZM land. Mostly sunny for the afternoon. We'll see a high of 94. Clear skies for you tonight with a low near 70. Monday, mostly sunny with a high of 94. Monday night, partly cloudy skies and a low of 71. For Tuesday, sunny and hot. We'll see a high of 96. And skies will be mostly clear for Tuesday night with a low near 73. I'm Melanie Sands for Classic Hits 105.1 WJZM.
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0: 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Taking a quick breather. Stick around. The good stuff continues in a moment.
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10: For Waverly, Fairview, Hopkinsville, Sango, and all of JZM land. Mostly sunny for the afternoon. We'll see a high of 94. Clear skies for you tonight with a low near 70. Monday, mostly sunny with a high of 94. Monday night, partly cloudy skies and a low of 71. For Tuesday, sunny and hot. We'll see a high of 96. And skies will be mostly clear for Tuesday night with a low near 73. I'm Melanie Sands for Classic Hits 105.1 WJZM.
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0: 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It's another manic Monday. Of a tiger. 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
6: For Waverly, Fairview, Hopkinsville, Sango, and all of JCM land. Mostly sunny for the afternoon. We'll see a high of 94. Clear skies for you tonight with a low near 70. Monday, mostly sunny with a high of 94. Monday night, partly cloudy skies and a low of 71. For Tuesday, sunny and hot. We'll see a high of 96. And skies will be mostly clear for Tuesday night with a low near 73. I'm Melanie Sands for Classic Hits 105.1 WJZM.
0: Oh yeah, the hits are back. 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
6: For Waverly, Fairview, Hopkinsville, Sango, and all of JZM land, mostly sunny for the afternoon. We'll see a high of 94. Clear skies for you tonight with a low near 70. Monday, mostly sunny with a high of 94. Monday night, partly cloudy skies and a low of 71. For Tuesday, sunny and hot. We'll see a high of 96. And skies will be mostly clear for Tuesday night with a low near 73. I'm Melanie Sands for Classic Hits 105.1 WJZM.
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8: From the Colton Steakhouse of Dixon Weather Center.
9: For Waverly, Fairview, Hopkinsville, Sango, and all of JZM land. Mostly sunny for the afternoon. We'll see a high of 94. Clear skies for you tonight with a low near 70. Monday, mostly sunny with a high of 94. Monday night, partly cloudy skies and a low of 71. For Tuesday, sunny and hot. We'll see a high of 96. And skies will be mostly clear for Tuesday night with a low near 73. I'm Melanie Sands for Classic Hits 105.1 WJZM.
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0: stay close. Seriously, the next song might be your all-time favorite. 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
1: 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We'll see you soon.
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6: For Dixon, McKenzie, Waverly, Huntington, and all of JCM land. For tonight, partly cloudy skies, low around 70. Monday, partly to mostly sunny, high around 91. Monday night, clear, low around 70. Tuesday, sunny and hot, high around 95. And Tuesday night, mostly clear skies, low around 74. I'm meteorologist Jim Vaughn for Classic Hits, 105.1 WJZM.
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8: For Dixon, McKenzie, Waverly, Huntington, and all of JCM land. For tonight, partly cloudy skies, low around 70. Monday, partly to mostly sunny, high around 91. Monday night, clear, low around 70. Tuesday, sunny and hot, high around 95. And Tuesday night, mostly clear skies, low around 74. I'm meteorologist Jim Vaughn for Classic Hits, 105.1 WJZM.
0: 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Did you miss us? The big hits are blasting right now on Classic Hits 105.1 WJZM.